0: inundating parts of southern Texas with more wet weather threatening more states this week.
1: Days of storms will dump heavy rain over millions of people across parts of the South, Gulf Coast, and Texas through Friday, bringing a mounting flood threat, particularly over Texas's Big Bend and Hill Country regions.
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2: Well, good evening, and welcome to the Henry County Presiding Commissioner's Republican Primary Candidate Spotlight here on KDKD. I'm your host, Clay Radford. Thank you for joining us as we provide voters with an opportunity to hear directly from the candidates seeking the Republican nomination for the Henry County Presiding Commissioner. The primary election will be held on Tuesday, August 4th. This candidate spotlight is designed to inform voters by allowing each candidate an equal opportunity to discuss the issues that matter most to the people of Henry County. Questions featured tonight were submitted by members of the public through KDKD and have been reviewed and consolidated into major topics and concerns expressed by the local residents. Because of time constraints, not every submitted question can be asked, and similar questions have been combined into broader topics. To ensure fairness, each candidate will receive the same amount of time to respond. We'll begin with 1 minute opening introductions from each candidate. Throughout the program, each candidate will have up to 90 seconds to answer each question, and the order of responses will rotate so that every candidate has equal opportunity to answer first, second, and last. At the conclusion of tonight's program, each candidate will have 2 minutes for a closing statement. Candidates were asked to refrain from interrupting one another or engaging in direct debate. This program is intended to give each candidate the opportunity to present their own ideas, priorities, and vision for the future of Henry County. On behalf of everyone at KDKD and Radford Media Group, thank you to the candidates for participating and to you, our listeners, for taking the time to become an informed voter. Now let's meet tonight's candidates. Drawing for candidate number one was Michael Rozier.
3: Hello, I'm Michael Rozier. First of all, I'd like to say that I'm a Christian conservative. I grew up in a working class home with a single parent, and I learned a great work ethic through those years. My first job was when I was 12 years old on a dairy farm before and after school, milking the cows. Couple years later, I was able to get into a better paying job as a dishwasher, which I did primarily all through high school until graduating, in which I joined the military. I served over 25 years in the military, and most of my time was serving overseas, and to include Iraq and Afghanistan. During my time in the military, I was able to learn some very valuable skills, such as strong leadership, accountability, and the ability to make critical decisions, not just in easy times, but under pressure at the time. And I think during, with the challenges facing here in Henry County right now, I believe that those skills are going to be put to good use so that we can see Henry County prosper.
2: Very good. Thank you, Michael. Drawing candidate number two is Daniel Wilson.
4: Good evening. My name is Daniel Wilson, and I'm running for Henry County Presiding Commissioner. I'm a lifelong resident of Henry County with family roots going back here seven generations. I'm the son of a public school teacher and a factory worker. For the past 16 years, I've worked as an accountant at B&L Electric, and my father and I operate a small cattle farm near Calhoun. My wife Rachel and I are grateful to be raising our three children here in Henry County. I served 15 years on the Clinton City Council, including many of those years as Mayor Pro Tem. That experience taught me how to manage taxpayer dollars responsibly, study the facts, and make decisions that strengthen our communities. I'm running to bring steady, experienced conservative leadership to the courthouse. Leadership that listens, respects taxpayers, and is ready to serve all of Henry County. I'm Daniel Wilson, and I ask for your vote on August 4th in the Republican primary.
2: Very good. Thank you, Daniel. And candidate number three is Miles Wersick.
5: Hello, I'm Miles Wersick, and I grew up on 501 Road right off of 52 Highway between Montrose and Deepwater Border. On a farm, I didn't get paid nothing. Later, they finally gave us $2 an hour. But then I went and worked a couple summers at Dairy Queen, and then later went to Walmart. Now I run and operate Wersick Flooring. I do all aspects, the measuring, and to everything.

0: So I'm running for the farmers, for property rights, if you will. Just from what I was raised, like, my dad was on the road board my entire life, on the school board my entire life, and he's taught me a lot of stuff in life.
1: Well, very good. Well, that's Miles Worsick.

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1: Tonight, my single duty is to speak to the whole of America.
0: Not from a stage, but through the radio. Calm, clear, reassuring. 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
2: I'm Missouri Attorney General Catherine Hanaway. We've received reports of a devastating new telephone scam involving the use of Bitcoin ATMs to prey on Missourians. Scammers might claim you are in legal trouble and must pay using crypto ATMs immediately or face charges. Hang up the phone. If you've been the victim of fraud, call 800-392-8222 or visit ago.mo.gov.
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4: Welcome back to the Henry County Presiding Commissioner Republican Primary Candidate Spotlight on 95.3 KDKD. I am Clay Radford, and tonight we're giving each candidate an equal opportunity to answer questions submitted by the residents of Henry County. Response times are equal for each candidate, and the order of responses rotates throughout the program to ensure fairness. Let's go ahead, gentlemen, and start with our very first question here tonight. This was a pretty popular topic through a lot of the questions that came in. We received over 115 different questions from many of Henry County residents. The first question, we'll start with candidate one answering first and go on from there. The Beavertail Solar Chapter 100 agreement projects that the Henry County will receive approximately $1.1 million in annual pilot payments increased by 2.5% each year, along with annual county processing fee that begins at approximately $100,000 each year. In your view, what should the county leaders do with that revenue, and how would you ensure taxpayers see a measurable benefit from those funds? Candidate one, you will begin with 90 seconds.
5: Okay, first off, the people are, someone's asking what we should do with those funds. Unfortunately, those funds have already been allocated to over at Davis School and some other places. So that's really not the question here. I think the real question is, should we have done a Chapter 100 to begin with for this project? When you do a Chapter 100, there's things that you're supposed to look at as far as, does it create jobs? Does it create good paying jobs? Also, does this type of project actually help propagate more business? Such as when companies want to look at a area to come into, they're going to look at things like, is this a place that's going to be able to grow? Is this a place I want to invest in? And right away, we know with a solar farm and wanting to take up over 11,000 acres of our property, right away, as a business owner, if I was coming into this area, I would be concerned that the growth that you would see may be stifled at that point. Plus, there's actually other solar companies looking at coming into here right now into our area. The more that these solar companies see that the presiding commissioners of Henry County are willing just to give things away to get just, which $1.2 million is not a lot of money in the grand scheme of things, we're going to see a big problem with trying to entice other businesses.
4: All right, candidate number two.
6: Thank you. So the question is really posing what happens in 2027. And first, let me back up. If you want a more detailed answer on my position on the Chapter 100 that was signed, whether that was a good decision or bad decision, please go to my Facebook page. I give a much more detailed answer to answer that question than I can tonight, or even what Clay's question is asking. This question is asking, what do we do going forward? And so I will preface by saying there is a lawsuit right now that is challenging the Chapter 100 agreement. I am working from the premise, the assumption that that case does not prevail and the Chapter 100 contracts stay in place. So to answer your question, the duty of the presiding commissioner in 2027 will be to enforce the contracts as they are currently written. That's our obligation, to follow that law, whether we believe it was a good idea in 2024 or not. So that's the answer to the question that Clay has put forward tonight. And so that's the answer.
4: Okay. Candidate three, what is your answer for this first question?
7: Well,

0: You know, I know this has been talked about several times, roads and bridges. I've been down a lot of these roads, and they do need a lot of work. Whether it's been the money's been spoken for or not, I know Davis R-12 is getting a lot of money from it. But my primary focus is to make sure this money gets to these townships to do what they need to do with their roads, because they need it badly. There's a lot of rock, need a lot of washouts, a lot in the last just month alone. So I know it sounds like a broken record, but yeah, that was safety was always going to be my number one priority. Chapter 100's, I'm back and forth on that with solar, bringing other companies in besides solar. Absolutely, Chapter 100s. But with a solar company, you need to be a little bit more detailed, because they're making a lot of money off of it. So whether they were going to come in with it or without it, you never know.
1: Okay.
0: So that's.
1: Thank you, candidates. Our next question. If economic development depends on more than just recruiting businesses, it also relies on strong schools, reliable infrastructure, and accountability, as well as the availability of affordable housing. What specific steps would you take as presiding commissioner to make sure Henry County attracts new businesses while strengthening these key areas? Candidate two, you can answer this one first.
2: Thank you, Clay. So for me, I will look back on my years of experience at the city of Clinton, where we worked to attract new businesses and also develop the businesses that we had here in the community as it was. So what I will do as commissioner is I will reach out to the schools, develop a positive working relationship with the schools, as well as the other stakeholders in the community, so that way we can work together where we can. And in particular, as presiding commissioner, what I will want to do is to partner with groups that the county is typically not partnered with. That means partnering with the Greater Clinton Area Chamber of Commerce. That means partnering with the Windsor Area Chamber of Commerce. That means working with the Evergy Economic Development people, the Osage Valley Economic Development people, Kasinger Basin Regional Planning Commission. All of these stakeholder groups that working together are driving positive change for the Henry County community.
1: Okay, thank you, Daniel. Candidate three, what is your opinion on this? Or your view, I should say.
0: My view is school is very important, especially public school. I know not a lot of people like it, but they are not getting the support they really need. Teachers need the backing. As a substitute teacher, I've really seen how much time that these teachers put in, and they really don't have, you know, what they need to teach the public school district. Like the SPED program needs some more funding, and you know, it's just really important. These kids don't get a lot of attention, and this is the only time they do.
1: Okay, candidate three, what is your stance on this?
3: Okay, so on economic development, first of all, I feel bad that it looks like this county has been in economic decline for some time. And I think it kind of boggles me that is the case, because we are in a perfect area between Kansas City, Springfield, Lake of the Ozarks, and we're right here beside Truman Lake. So we should be trying to benefit off of those things. And to bring it, you know, infrastructure is a big thing. That's going to either entice businesses or industry to come here, but it's kind of a catch-22. We need the businesses and we need the industry to come in so we can build up that taxpayer system without stressing out the taxpayers already here. Because right now it seems like the taxpayers are being squeezed for more money when really the economy should have been a lot better. We should have been booming at least through seasonal times like May through September. So my plan is to bring the, you know, have like a quarterly meeting with the cities. That's something I put out there back in December, and also maybe look at an economic developer

0: But first and foremost, without even having to hire somebody else, a presiding commissioner should be an advocate for their county and also be that person that proactively goes out there and does those things. And I've already said, as presiding commissioner, I would be a full-time commissioner willing to get out there and do that job.
1: Thank you, candidates. Moving to our next topic, education is often a key factor in economic development and quality of life here in Henry County. A recent approval of Beaver Solar Chapter 100 agreement is expected to provide significant new revenues to school districts here in Henry County. As presiding commissioner, what role do you believe county government should play in supporting local schools, and how would you balance encouraging economic development projects and generating school funding with addressing concerns from the residents who oppose those projects? Candidate 3, you can begin.
2: Well, I understand their concerns, and greatly they do. But, you know, the schools, again, absolutely need more funding. I can't say that enough. And the kids will benefit more. They'll have more programs, more activities to keep them occupied, you know, more to the stay out of, you know, out of trouble, stuff like that. But it will produce a better group of people later in life if they get the same as anybody else education wise. So my belief is the more funding for schools, the work really close with them to help them do whatever they need, the teachers, the superintendents, and all that, to really give them what they need. That's
1: okay. Candidate number one, what is your stance on this?
0: First, just the premise of the question suggests that there's a lot of funding going to the schools from this Beaver Tail Solar Project or such projects. Only one school really benefits from this, and that would be the Davis School. It would not affect the rest of the schools. I believe that in the end, this is going to hurt not only Davis School, but it's going to hurt surrounding schools because people, to build up the revenue for schools, that comes from property taxes, and those property taxes come from how well the economy is doing in the county. So without the economy doing well, we're never going to see a lot more funding coming into the schools unless you pinch the taxpayers for more money, and that's not something we want to do. We want to focus on bringing in more business, more industry that has well-paying jobs. That's what attracts people to come in to Henry County. That's what's going to bring you that better tax base revenue without having to, you know, we should actually be at a point where we can actually bring down those tax levies on the residents here if we're doing good economically. And unfortunately, we've been just going by the status quo type script here for a long time in Henry County. I think we need strong leadership that's proactive, that's going to get out there. I've already looked at, you know, we have 1,000 people coming into the base at Whiteman, and I'm already in contact with people at the base to start trying to bring in some of that housing down to even Windsor. That's going to help bring up our tax base.
1: Thank you. Our fourth and final question on economic development.
3: Can I answer the question?
1: Oh, yes, I apologize, Daniel. Candidate 2, number 2, I apologize.
3: All right. So it's great to try to chase smokestacks and new industry, but and I'm all for trying for it, and when I was at the Clinton City Hall, we tried for it. But the reality is that according to Dr. David Birch of MIT, 80% of new jobs in any community are generated by the businesses that are already located there, not by attraction efforts. So as a county, we need to invest in our existing businesses, but also work and partner with our schools to develop our existing workforce, because that's gonna be the best source for those new jobs. And the way to do that is, again, to partner with the schools, to work with them where we can, stay out of their way when appropriate, but work together so that way we can enhance and grow the economy. I would also point out, we've had a discussion here about Henry County being in this giant decline, and the facts just don't bear that out. We're not a booming community, but we're also not declining. According to the United States Census Bureau, Henry County has had a 3.8 increase in population

0: since the 2020 census. Also, according to the U.S. Federal Reserve Bank of St. Louis, Henry County real GDP growth has grown from $701.4 million in 2020 to $815.6 million in 2024, which is a 16.3% increase.
1: Can I go on now?
0: Please.
1: All right, next question. All right, thank you, Daniel. Our fourth question and last one on the topic of economic development. Some business and economic development leaders have expressed concern that negative online discussions about Henry County can influence how outside companies perceive our community. If you believe public perception affects economic development, what role should the county leadership play in improving that image? And if you're meeting with a company considering locating to Henry County, what would your message be to that company why they should invest here? Candidate one, you're first.
2: Okay, so to go back on what something my opponent said about about focusing more on the businesses here, yes, definitely we need to focus on existing businesses. But the approach of only and focusing more of your time on the existing businesses is an approach that's been taken for almost two or three decades here, and we are seeing that decline here. Now, I haven't gone through the stats as my opponent has. I just look around me. I can see that people are struggling. People can't find a job that really starts paying more than $15, $16 an hour here. So my approach is to try something different. My approach is to be a proactive presiding commissioner. I believe I'm just more optimistic about this. I believe that this county has so much more to offer, and I want to bring that full potential out, especially given our location here. I don't want to have that defeatist attitude that for, you know, two or three decades we haven't been able to bring in those businesses that pay more money. I think they're out there. I've already been in contact with a couple agencies right here in Missouri that work with government officials in counties and cities, such as mayors and presiding commissioners. And talking with them, there is actually a list of companies that are looking for a home anywhere in Missouri, because, you know, they're looking for that location being in the Midwest. And we can, you know, we just need a presiding commissioner that's willing to go out there and get it and recruit those businesses and find the best ones that fit well here.
1: Mary, candidate number two.
0: So to answer your question, Clay, yes, the online presence, the culture of a community matters to companies that are looking at bringing new industry somewhere. When they come in to a community, they're going to look at the government infrastructure. They're going to look at the community. And if they see a culture that's off-putting because of just the climate online, they're going to look somewhere else. The reality is, when a company is looking at building a new factory, they have 50 states to choose from. They have 114 counties to choose from within the state of Missouri. And so as a community trying to attract new businesses, we have to put forth a good culture, a good first foot forward. And as a Clinton City Councilman, I was able to be part of a team that did just that. We had six different economic development projects in the city of Clinton that today account for over 350 jobs that are good paying jobs in the Gerhardt Industrial Park. Those projects would have not have happened without steady leadership, willing to work with companies where they were and meet their needs, and also provide good paying jobs for the community.
1: Very good. Candidate three.
3: The online presence. I think a company would look at the division that has been happening for some time now, not just this, but with everything. Ever since the solar company project, there's been so much division, neighbors being pitted against neighbors. And the real cause is not your neighbor, it's what came in. And I understand whether you like solar or you don't solar. Me personally, I don't like solar. I wouldn't want to see it out on the deal either, but a company's going to see us divided as a community and think, well, if they're like this now, where are they going to be in the workforce? Can they coexist? And I would just really strongly

0: like this, you know, everybody to think that even after this race is over, we're all still going to have to live together and work together. I've got some projects. If I don't win, I want to work with either one of you guys. I've got ideas that I need that presiding commissioner to help me with. Whether I win or lose, I still am working on this stuff, and it's going to bring, if it works, I'm not promising it's going to, but it could bring more opportunity.
1: All right, candidates. Our next question, shifting gears a little bit out of economic development into the safety of our community. Public safety agencies such as the Henry County Sheriff's Department, Office of Emergency Management, EMS, and Fire all face challenges with funding, staffing, equipment, and recruitment. As presiding commissioner, how will you address these issues during your term? Candidate two, you will begin.
2: So the first thing to do is to recognize that as presiding commissioner, the presiding commissioner does not run the sheriff's department, does not run rural fire. Emergency management does answer to the county commission. But what that means is that as presiding commissioner, we have to work with, as a partnership, to work with Sheriff Aaron Brown, to work with the rural fire departments, to work with our emergency management staff, to figure out what are the upcoming needs, and then figure out how do we fund it. And so that is not a one-way street where the presiding commissioner makes all the decisions, but it's where the presiding commissioner works with the other two commissioners, as well as the staff, to say what is the best path forward. And again, I would point back to my time on the Clinton City Council, where we had similar situations where, as one council member, you can't make all the decisions, but you work with your police, your fire staff to see what do they need and how do we make that work within the existing budget so that we don't bankrupt the county, but at the same time provide those needs and do the best we can.
1: All right, candidate number three, what is your position on this?
0: So go back to working as a team. Like Daniel mentioned, we wouldn't run anything. Aaron or first responders would come to us and ask or tell us what they need, and our job would be to do our best to fit that in the budget. Now, I have spoken to a lot of first responders there at the Calhoun Volunteer Fire Department. They have voiced some concerns that I would, if I were to be elected, I would like to address about getting them faster response times for EMTs and stuff like that. But it's all going to take us all coming together and working as a team to get anything done. If we're all divided, like Daniel said, there's three commissions. The presiding commissioner really is just a tie vote. So it's really north and south. But there is still a great responsibility for the presiding commissioner.
1: Okay. Candidate three, what is your take on public safety?
3: Okay, first of all, we've got some great first responders out there. I've met so many of them out here on the campaign trail, so I'm proud of each and every one of them. But what we, you know, this all comes down to funding too. We need the proper funds because we've got great people in those positions. It comes down to the funding, where if the economy was better, of course, we could pump more money into those agencies. And, you know, something came up this past April where it was the Sheriff Aaron Brown, he was going to lose about, I think, close to or a little over $400,000 with that tax, you know, that 0.25% tax going away. He had put out there on the ballot saying that, hey, we need that 0.25% because not only of our people are being underpaid, which he was very correct on, he also needed that for the operational needs. He was going to lose $400,000 in operational funds. So I, you know, during that time, I was the only candidate that put out there, hey, as much as I don't like new taxes or continuing a tax that should have disappeared, I actually supported that and publicly said that, because I think as a strong leader, you got to be willing to put your neck out on the line for what you believe is right. You can't come back later and say, you know, we should have done this or that. You have to be present in the moment, make tough decisions.

0: decisions in the moment. And I believe that it was the right decision to back that tax that he was proposing, at least in, for the interim, until we can get the economy up and going again. And then we can revisit that tax. And that can always be put back on the ballot.
1: Okay. Thank you, candidates. Our next question, without mentioning your opponent, why are you the best person to serve as presiding commissioner, and what are three specific things you will accomplish or like to accomplish in your term? Candidate three, you are first.
2: Of course, I would have to be on first one on this one. Of course, roads and bridges. I'd like to have those completely as best we can. I would like to help the first responders get what they need, and to get as many jobs that are appropriate for this area is things that I would like to see happen in this area if I were to become presiding commissioner.
1: Okay. Candidate number one, Mike.
0: Okay. That question is a, I'm sorry, could you, sorry. That question's kind of a loaded question, because to say, why am I the best? I wouldn't say I'm the best for any of these positions, because everyone needs to be humble enough to know where their strengths are, where their weaknesses are. So right away, the way I would go about this as presiding commissioner is work off my strengths, and where I may have weaknesses, I'm going to look for best practices. I've already been in touch with other presiding or other commissioners in different counties, because I believe that some of the things I see, like in Camden County, I've been in contact with one of the commissioners out there. He seems to be running a pretty tight ship over there, and I like to find those best practices. So the three things that I would tackle right away. Well, right away, we got to hit the economy going. You know, that's something that I've been pushing, since the beginning of my campaign, almost a year ago, that the economy is the most important thing to get behind, just because everything stems from that. And, the first responders, the funding for everything that we're doing, the schools. The second thing is going to be the fly ash issue, because we have to have an environment here where people feel safe, where people feel like that we don't have contaminated grounds. And just looking up the fly ash issue in just a matter of moments, you can see you never have it by a body of water. Don't know why it's there. We need to end that. And the third thing, of course, is the solar issue is still ongoing. If the litigation comes back, which I think it will, the judge is going to bring that back, I believe, because it was done in bad faith, behind closed doors. That would be the next thing, to look at how we're going to deal with that.
1: Okay. Candidate number two, Daniel.
3: Thank you. So why I think I'm the best candidate for this race is because I have the experience, having worked in local government, through the Clinton City Council, through the Clinton Housing Authority, and a whole host of other groups and civic organizations. I've demonstrated that I have the experience to know how local government works day one. Also, I have a track record of bringing steady leadership that does the homework, researches the facts, and asks difficult questions and makes tough decisions. So the three things I would implement as presiding commissioner, first three things I would tackle. First is the staff compensation for our law enforcement officers. As was mentioned earlier, there's a new tax that's going to take effect later this year, and another tax that's going to sunset. That's going to provide money for compensation for our sheriff's department. We need to get that right. I have experience working with the Clinton City Council doing that, looking at unique ways to do it that helps the staff but saves money. Second thing is we need to get our roads right. The CART funding formula from the commissioners has shifted over the years. We need to make sure we get that right. So one of my priorities is going to be to make sure that we're evaluating that correctly. And the third thing is partnering with those local economic development groups, whether that's the local city chambers or Kasinger, Evergy, and Osage Valley.
1: Okay, very good. Your eighth question for tonight, Mike, you kind of touched on this just a little bit. The former Kansas City Power and Light Montrose Generation Plant left behind environmental concerns, including fly ash contamination, and has affected parts of the county. As presiding

0: Commissioner, what responsibilities do you believe county government has in protecting our land and water? And how would you work with the state and federal agencies to ensure that environmental issues like this are properly addressed while also protecting the taxpayers? Candidate one, you will begin.
1: Okay, so right away, that's one of our biggest responsibilities is to protect the people of the county. In the past year, we've had the fly ash issue be brought up inside the commissioner's office, and they've kind of punted that away, saying it's not their responsibility. It certainly is their responsibility to look into these things, because who else would do it? You have a mayor, can't do it. City councils can't do it. And what I've been trying to say during this whole campaign is, we need to look at the presiding commissioner as what it should be, not what it has been, because what it has been is going in there, just maintaining the status quo and, doing the 2 days a week, maybe a couple hours, those 2 days. We have to look at this job as something that has to be full time. I'm the only one, to my knowledge, that has stated that I will make this a full time commitment. How can we go about dealing with the fly ash issue? I've already said that just looking up these issues right away, you'll find out. You don't have to be an expert. Never put it by a body of water. They've been doing that, and I've already done, some of you have seen some of the drone footage. It's so close to the water, it's ridiculous. It should not be there. They have no liner, to my knowledge, from all the research I've done, underneath that. So it's in the worst place without even a liner. We have to do something about that. And what have I already done? I've already been up there to Jefferson City. I've been in offices talking with some of the lawmakers already, and some of them have already promised me if I become presiding commissioner in January, call them up. They will set up meetings with me, because this is one of the biggest issues I'm going to tackle, and you need strong leadership and someone who definitely understands that something can be done. You just need a willingness to do it.
0: All right, candidate two, Wilson.
2: Thank you. So in regards to the fly ash, stuff has been done. The issue was brought to the commissioners in 2025, and the commissioners reached out to Evergy, Department of Natural Resources, and they put together the community town hall that was at the Benson Center. And in watching that, there were a lot of questions asked, a lot of questions answered, a lot of questions not answered, a lot of questions not even got to, because it was a chaotic mess. But the reality is that at the end of that meeting, there were a series of tests that were conducted coming out of that meeting that the county selected their testing firm. Evergy wound up paying for those tests. Those tests came back and said that basically the numbers were elevated but not actionable. And so as a result, at that point, the county's hands in terms of what the county can actually do are tied. And my opponent alluded to it just a moment ago, that at that point, it's really in the state and the EPA's hands. And the only thing we can do as local government officials is to lobby Jeff City to bring attention to those issues whenever they happen, wherever they happen, because we do, as the question stated, we have to protect the citizens where we can.
0: Very good. Candidate three, Miles.
3: As both my opponents have stated, it's really, you got to go up to the Jeff City to really address this issue. Until the EPA has changed their guidelines of what they can do and can't do, there's at a state or at our county level, our hands are tied. So you have to get those lobbyists and everybody on board and get the EPA to change the restrictions.
0: Okay. Our eighth question, one of the most submitted questions throughout this process from the Henry County residents, was county government requires collaboration with many people that may have different viewpoints than yourself. How will you build productive working relationships with colleagues, constituents who disagree with you on certain topics? Candidate three, Miles, you'll go first.
3: Well, as I work within the Deepwater Labor Harvest Picnic, I have a board that hardly ever agrees with me, but being the president of that board, I do not always get what I want. But to have a successful turnout or event or even fundraisers, we have to come

0: together. And now we are, you know, Democrats, Republicans, and I even have some people that don't even vote, which it's their right. So I have an ability to work with anybody. I've like to think that I don't have any enemies, and a lot of people like me. I can say I like this guy, Mike, and I like Daniel too. I mean, we all three have our own views, but that doesn't mean that I can't get along with them. And that's no matter if it's a Democrat or Republican or whatever religion you are, it's your job to work with all groups of people.
1: Okay, candidate number two, Daniel.
2: So, to answer this question, how do you work with people when there's disagreements? I'm going to go back to something Lindsey Graham said. Lindsey Graham passed away this weekend. But I remember when Joe Biden took office, he said in a Senate hearing in regards to President Biden, they were different parties. I'm going to work with him where I can and say no when I must. And as presiding commissioner, that's how I believe, whether you're presiding commissioner or any other elected office, you have to work with people who don't agree with you politically. Their ideology is completely different. And the way you do that is by finding the common ground where you can. And when you can't, do it respectfully and not burn a bridge by criticizing them unnecessarily. Hold your disagreements, but don't go tearing someone down. But work with them where you can, and again, say no where you must.
1: All right, candidate one, Mike.
3: Okay, for this question, I definitely have no problem with working with people or sitting down with people that I disagree with. Just recently, I actually, about a month ago, I sat down with somebody that adamantly does not like my, you know, the way I'm, you know, the policies I want to enact or the way I'm approaching the campaign about trying to get the tough discussions out there and tackling them. I sat down with him for an hour and a half, and he actually asked me, he asked me this specific question. And my answer to him was, anytime that I'm able to sit down with somebody, whether I agree with them or not, or whether we get along personally or not, as long as there's someone that is the person I need to work with to do something that's going to benefit the county, I have no problem sitting down with them. And I, you know, it's one of those deals where you have to think and focus about the people. The main, you know, in the military, we always think about the mission. Whatever it, you know, whatever it takes to get to that mission, whatever you're doing, you have to ask yourself, is that something that's going to get me closer to completing the mission or something that's going to distract me from the mission? And in this case, of course, if there's someone I need to talk with, to negotiate with, or to get things done for this county, for the betterment of the county, I'm going to sit down with them. And he even said, well, give me an example when you've ever done that. And I said, I'm sitting here talking to you, and we've never gotten along, and we've had a very nice conversation. So he didn't say anything, but he was kind of like, touche.
1: Right. All right, thank you. Our final question tonight, if you do not win the primary, will you support the Republican candidate in the general election? Michael Rozier, we'll go with you first.
3: Okay, so that's a loaded question there. So am I going to support the Republican candidate? So I am more, I think this election, it's not so much to do with, are you Republican, are you Democrat, are you conservative, or are you liberal? This has more to do with, are you for maintaining the status quo, doing things the way they've always been done? Because I feel, and a lot of people out there feel like, that it's not been working. So to ask me if it's about you know, for a Republican or a Democrat, at this time I don't want to pin down myself, because I'm looking at the person who's going to think outside the box, who's going to do the, you know, do the tasks that need to be done and be that stronger leader to go out and do something a little different from what it's been done, because that's what we need here in Henry County. I mean, to go back to one of your questions that I kind of, you know, I was got involved talking more about the question before it. The frustrate, you know, the online presence. Is this going to distract people from wanting to create a business here or bring in, you know, industry or invest in this town?

0: I mean, it comes down to people are frustrated. I talk to people every day out there, and they're so frustrated that they feel like they can't get out of a rut. I talked to one family. I mean, the sweetest couple, I want to say they were in their early 30s out in Windsor. And they were telling me, I'm working, making 16 bucks an hour. My wife is doing the same. And together, we're barely surviving. I mean, really, we should have jobs out there that are able to create, you know, better paying, you know, opportunities. We should have industry brought in here that's going to pay 28, 30 bucks an hour, because maybe that wife can stay home with the child, or even the husband. It doesn't matter to me. But, or they could actually get ahead for once. And that's what I'm trying to do for the people of Henry County. Try to make opportunities that can get them ahead.
1: Okay. We'll ask the same question again. If you do not win the primary, will you support the Republican candidate in the general election, Miles?
2: I will do my research on whoever, all three candidates, and I will make my decision when that time comes.
1: Okay. Daniel, same question to you. If you do not win the primary, will you support the Republican candidate in the general election?
3: So I have spent the last 9 months crisscrossing this county, working as hard as I can to cast my vision for how I would operate as a presiding commissioner, and communicating with the people as to why I think I'm the best candidate for it. So in a scenario where the voters make a different decision on August 4th, I will have to spend the next 3 months educating myself about the three candidates that make it to November, and then make the best informed decision I can in November.
1: Okay. Thank you, candidates. We'll take one final commercial break, but when we return, each candidate will have 2 minutes for closing statements before we wrap up tonight's candidate spotlight here on 95.3 KDKD. Stay with us.
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1: Welcome back to the Henry County Presiding Commissioner Republican Primary Spotlight here on KDKD. We've reached the closing statements portion of tonight's program. Each candidate will now have up to 2 minutes to make their final remarks to the voters of Henry County. The order of closing statements was determined as part of tonight's rotating response format. Candidate three, you may begin.
2: I just ask for your vote. Do your research on all three of us. Make your best decision. If I'm not the right person for you, I will understand. I will not hate you for it. So I still have to work out in the general public with everything nonprofit I do. So I wish my two opponents here the best of luck, and I hope we can all still get along afterwards.
1: Very good. Candidate number two, Daniel Wilson.
3: Thank you, Clay, for organizing tonight's forum and giving each of us the opportunity to speak directly to the people of Henry County. I'm Daniel Wilson. I'm a lifelong Henry County resident, a husband, a father, a farmer, and an accountant. During my 15 years on the Clinton City Council, I demonstrated that I was willing to do the hard work, research the facts, ask difficult questions, and make tough decisions. Henry County needs responsible, steady leadership. We need sound financial management, better roads and infrastructure, strong support for law enforcement, and economic development that creates opportunity without putting taxpayers at unnecessary risk. We also need a presiding commissioner who's prepared to lead on day one. My experience in both the private sector and local government has prepared me to balance budgets, carefully study difficult issues, say no when a proposal is not in the county's best interest, and work respectfully with people from

0: different backgrounds and viewpoints. My family has called Henry County home for 7 generations. I am deeply invested in seeing this county prosper, not only for today, but for my children and future generations. This community has supported my family during our times of hardship, and it would be an honor to give back to the people by serving as Henry County Presiding Commissioner. I'm Daniel Wilson, candidate for Henry County Presiding Commissioner. I'm ready to bring proven experience, sound judgment, and steady leadership to the courthouse. I ask for your vote on August 4th in the Republican primary.
1: Thank you. Now, Michael?
2: My name's Michael Rozier, and I believe at this time in the where we sit with Henry County and the economic situation, I think we're going to need a different approach of strong leadership where someone takes a full-time role as a presiding commissioner, as any presiding commissioner should be in any county. They are the advocate for the people, so that whenever there's an issue that may go outside of our borders, such as the fly ash issue, we need someone in there who is a strong leader, who can make decisions, even tough decisions. And I've proven myself over the years, especially during my military career, I've been put in situations where I've had to make very tough decisions under extreme pressure. I've been in combat areas, combat war zone type, like Iraq, Afghanistan, where every decision can be a life or death thing, and you have to do it under a stressful period of time. Also, being a pilot, I know some of you may have seen it. I had a emergency landing that I had to conduct, and I only had split seconds to make split second decisions, and they have to be the correct decision each and every time. And I've proven myself throughout my military career that that's something I'm capable of. I've proven that through my own personal adventures out backpacking, also through my experience as a pilot. And that's what Henry County needs right now, a strong, proven leader who can make those tough decisions when needed. And I believe I'm very optimistic about the future of Henry County. Maybe I'm coming in here and some of these guys have, you know, in the past have tried to do things a certain way to bring up the economy. I just feel like it hasn't been approached in a different way, and I'm willing to do that. And I would humbly ask for your vote on August 4th for Michael Rozier for presiding commissioner. Thank you. And thank you to the radio station. Thank you to my two opponents, Daniel and Miles, for showing up and having this together.
1: Absolutely. Well, and I want to thank you three as well. A lot of people online wouldn't think that I can get all of us together in one room, but here we are. Thanks to you guys. Thanks for your service in the military, in the city, nonprofits. You guys all serve the communities already. Thank you for everything that you guys do. We do greatly appreciate it, and appreciate you guys coming on here for our community spotlight today. That was our Henry County Presiding Commissioner Republican primary candidate spotlight here on 95.3 KDKD. Thanks for listening.
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2: Fox News, I'm John Saucier. The United States and Iran continuing to exchange blows as the White House reinstates a naval blockade on the Strait of Hormuz. The president interviewed on Fox News. Mr. Trump, do you think Iran is going to be willing to make a deal?
3: I think they have no choice.
4: Why haven't they yet?
3: I think if I didn't do the way I'm doing, they would never make a deal. They would have never made a deal with Obama. That deal was the worst deal. What they did sign was a worthless piece of paper.
2: He was speaking there with Fox's Trey Yinks. U.S. Immigration and Customs Enforcement says they'll put a pause on all non-urgent traffic stops after two fatal shootings involving ICE agents. White House Border Czar Tom Homan on Fox.
5: We'll let this play out where it is, but I think ICE is going to continue doing record arrests, record removals. And this is, I wouldn't even call it bumping the road. I mean, this is going to be a short-term review.
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4: What's going on, everyone? 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They are located in both Clinton and in Urich. Well, we have another nice evening expected across west central Missouri with lower humidity levels and temperatures dropping down to the upper 70s after sunset. Now, we will wake up the temperature near the 70-degree mark with highs expected on Wednesday once again near 90 degrees.
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11: Hey everyone, Subby here with a look at your SkyTrack weather forecast, brought to you by our good friends at Clint Bar and Grill in downtown Calhoun, where good food and friends meet up. Stop in for some hometown hospitality. Well, we have another nice evening expected across West Central Missouri, with lower humidity levels and temperatures dropping down to the upper 70s after sunset. We will wake up to temperatures near the 70 degree mark, with highs expected on Wednesday once again near 90 degrees.

0: summer. 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
4: Fox News, I'm Tom Graham. The Pentagon announcing it's reinstated the blockade of Iranian ports today. U.S. military also launching new attacks targeting Iran, and Tehran has responded.
5: Iran has been launching attacks of its own against neighboring Gulf states, including Kuwait and Bahrain, where U.S. troops are based. An Emirati tanker hit by an Iranian cruise missile last night, killing one crew member and wounding eight others.
4: Fox's Lucas Tomlinson. ICE says it will pause most traffic stops to allow agents to receive more training. The move follows two high-profile deadly shootings involving immigration enforcement, one in Texas, the other in Maine.
6: Federal sources are telling Fox News ICE enforcement numbers are going to drop drastically. That's something they want people to expect. But they say the pause is necessary because agents have to go through additional training right away.
4: Fox's Alexis McAdams. 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
5: Fox News, I'm Ted Linder. The Pentagon announced it's reinstated the blockade of Iranian ports today.
6: As of 4 o'clock today, the naval blockade is back on. But President Trump does not regret initiating the ceasefire, despite new estimates from S&P Global Mint that while it was in effect, the regime moved more than 82 million barrels of crude.
5: That's Fox's Jackie Heinrich. The late Senator Lindsey Graham's younger sister, Darlene Graham Nordone, sworn in today to finish out the remainder of her brother's term. Senator John Kerry on Fox's The Will Cain Show, remembering the late Senator Graham.
7: I loved Lindsey. He was like a small earthquake. Even when he was utterly and gloriously wrong, you couldn't get mad at him.
5: Graham shockingly passed away Saturday night at the age of 71. Reports saying his cause of death was from an aortic dissection, commonly known as the hardening of arteries. 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
2: Fox News, I'm Sue Guzman. The Pentagon reinstating its blockade of Iranian ports. U.S. forces also launching fresh attacks against Iran.
3: Strike aircraft launched from the George H.W. Bush and Abraham Lincoln. F-35Bs also launching from the amphibious assault ship Boxer. Tomahawk cruise missiles also fired from destroyers and the strike groups. Despite the American bombardment over the past week, Iran has been launching attacks of its own against neighboring Gulf states, including Kuwait and Bahrain, where U.S. troops are based.
2: Fox's Lucas Tomlinson. Floodwaters have inundated parts of South Texas with more wet weather threatening more states this week.
4: Days of storms will dump heavy rain over millions of people across parts of the South, Gulf Coast, and Texas through Friday, bringing a mounting flood threat, particularly over Texas's Big Bend and Hill Country regions.
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3: News. I'm Ted Lindner. The late Senator Lindsey Graham's younger sister, Darlene Graham Nordone, sworn in on Tuesday to finish out the remainder of her brother's term. Senator John Kennedy on Fox's The Will Cain Show, remembering Senator Graham.
4: I loved Lindsey. He was like a small earthquake. Even when he was utterly and gloriously wrong, you couldn't get mad at him.
3: Graham shockingly passed away Saturday night at the age of 71. The Pentagon announced it's reinstated the blockade of Iranian ports on Tuesday.
5: As of 4 o'clock today, the naval blockade is back on. But President Trump does not regret initiating the ceasefire, despite new estimates from S&P Global Mint that while it was in effect, the regime moved more than 82 million barrels of crude.
3: Fox's Jackie Heinrich. 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
1: Fox News, I'm Sue Guzman. The Pentagon announcing it has reinstated the blockade of Iranian ports Tuesday. U.S. military also launching new attacks targeting Iran, and Tehran has responded.
2: Iran has been launching attacks of its own against neighboring Gulf states, including Kuwait and Bahrain, where U.S. troops are based. An Emirati tanker hit by an Iranian cruise missile last night, killing one crew member and wounding eight others.
1: Fox's Lucas Tomlinson, ICE says, is going to pause most traffic stops to allow agents to receive more training. The move following two high-profile deadly shootings involving immigration enforcement, one of them in Texas, the other in Maine.
3: Federal sources are telling Fox News ICE enforcement numbers are going to drop drastically. That's something they want people to expect. But they say the pause is necessary because agents have to go through additional training right away.
1: Fox's Alexis McAdams reporting. 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
4: Fox News, I'm Ted Linder. The Pentagon announced it's reinstated the blockade of Iranian ports. The U.S. military also launching new attacks targeting Iran. Tehran responding.
5: Iran has been launching attacks of its own against neighboring Gulf states, including Kuwait and Bahrain, where U.S. troops are based. An Emirati tanker hit by an Iranian cruise missile last night, killing one crew member and wounding eight others.
4: Fox's Lucas Tomlinson. ICE says it'll pause most traffic stops to allow agents to receive more training. The move following two high-profile deadly shootings involving immigration enforcement, one in Texas, the other in Maine.
6: Federal sources are telling Fox News ICE enforcement numbers are going to drop drastically. That's something they want people to expect. But they say the pause is necessary because agents have to go through additional training right away.
4: Fox's Alexis McAdams. 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
3: Fox News, I'm Sue Gussman. The Pentagon announcing it's reinstating the blockade of Iranian ports. This as the U.S. military launched new attacks targeting Iran.
4: Iran has been launching attacks of its own against neighboring Gulf states, including Kuwait and Bahrain, where U.S. troops are based. An Emirati tanker hit by an Iranian cruise missile last night, killing one crew member.

0: Britain, wounding eight others.
1: Fox's Lucas Tomlinson. Jordan says it shot down three ballistic missiles from Iran. House has approved a bill that would move the U.S. to daylight saving time permanently.
2: The yeas are 308, the nays are 117. The bill is passed.
1: So-called Sunshine Protection Act now heads to the Senate, where its future is uncertain. And the Trump administration has told ICE enforcement officers to suspend most vehicle stops following two deadly shootings in a little over a week. 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
3: Fox News, I'm Ted Lindner. The Pentagon announcing its reinstate of the blockade of Iranian ports Tuesday. The U.S. military also launching new attacks targeting Iran. Tehran responding.
4: Iran has been launching attacks of its own against neighboring Gulf states, including Kuwait and Bahrain, where U.S. troops are based. An Emirati tanker hit by an Iranian cruise missile last night, killing one crew member and wounding eight others.
3: Fox's Lucas Tomlinson. The 2026 Major League Baseball All-Star Game in the books. The American League defeating the National League in Philly 4-0. New York Yankees outfielder Cody Bellinger named the Ted Williams Most Valuable Player, securing the honor for the American League by hitting a two-out, two-run single in the first inning. And the House has passed a bill to make daylight saving time permanent, known as the Sunshine Protection Act. It passed 308-117. It would put the country on the time currently observed from March to November, unless the state exempts itself. The bill now

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1: Fox News, I'm Sue Guzman. The U.S. launching fresh strikes against Iran as a naval blockade has been reinstated in the Strait of Hormuz. White House Deputy Chief of Staff for Policy Stephen Miller says the commander-in-chief is sending a clear message.
2: You do not cross the United States. You do not violate an agreement with the United States. You do not break your word with President Trump or America. And you attack shipping in violation of that agreement, and you will pay a hellish price.
1: Jordan says it shot down three ballistic missiles from Iran. Bahrain says it intercepted several Iranian attacks. House approving a bill that would make daylight saving time permanent.
3: The yeas are 308, the nays are 117. The bill is passed.
1: So-called Sunshine Protection Act now heads to the Senate, where its future is uncertain. 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
11: Good morning, everyone. Well, we have a nice start of the day out there, but we are going to begin to feel that heat coming on as we go throughout the day. We will see temperatures up into the lower 90s this afternoon, and with the rising dew points, heat index value could reach up into the upper 90s. This look at the SkyTrack weather forecast is brought to you by our good friends at Gary's Towing. 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
12: 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At 10 o'clock, we have our worship service every Sunday morning. 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
1: Good Wednesday morning, everyone. And we have a nice start of the day out there, but we are going to really begin to feel that heat coming on as we go throughout the day. We will see temperatures up into the lower 90s this afternoon, and with the rising dew points, heat index values could reach up into the upper 90s. 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
2: Fox News. I'm Chris Foster. It's been four straight nights of airstrikes in Iran since those restarted in response to Iran attacking ships in the Strait of Hormuz.
3: The president making clear Iran is in for plenty more pain unless and until it gets back to the negotiating table.
4: They'll continue until I say it's enough. I mean, they'll continue. They've been the word the military likes to use is degrade. They've been degraded to a very low level.
3: President Trump insisting the Strait of Hormuz is once again open for business for everybody but Iran.
2: Fox's Nina Vogel. Immigration and Customs Enforcement plans to expand agents' use of body cameras and is ending most vehicle stops after fatal ICE shootings in Maine and Texas. People accused of threatening agents or public safety trying to drive away. 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
6: 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Hello, I'm Clay Radford. Well, Osage Valley Electric Cooperative will return approximately $1 million in capital credits to eligible members beginning August 1st of 2026, continuing the corporation's long-standing tradition of sharing excess revenues with its member owners. As a not-for-profit, member-owned electric cooperative, Osage Valley Electric Cooperative operates at cost. Any revenues that exceed the cost of providing electrical services are allotted to members as capital credits. The cooperative's board of directors authorized the retirement of those credits when the organization's financial condition allows. The board approved this year's retirement based on the cooperative's continued financial strength and sound management. The 2026 capital credit retirement includes margins from 1997, 98, and 2025. Each member's refunds is based on the amount of electricity they used

0: during those years. Current members who are eligible will see their capital credit retirement applied as a credit on their August 1st electric bill. Former members who no longer receive service from Osage Valley Electric will receive their refunds by check through the mail. Members who did not receive electrical services from Osage Valley Electric Cooperative during 97, 98, or 2025 will not be eligible for the capital credit refund this year. Osage Valley Electric Cooperative is also reminding both current and former members to keep their mailing address up to date with the cooperative to ensure that they receive any future capital payment credits for which they are eligible. Well, families are invited to enjoy a free evening of outdoor entertainment later this month as Clinton Main Street and the Patriotic Place Family First Initiative host a community movie night on the Clinton Courthouse lawn. The free event will take place on Thursday, July 23rd, with the Disney family favorite, Honey, I Shrunk the Kids, scheduled to begin at 8:30 p.m. on the downtown Clinton Square. Residents are encouraged to bring lawn chairs or blankets and enjoy a family-friendly movie under the stars. The evening is open to the public and is free to attend. Organizers say that the community movie night is designed to bring families together for an evening of fun in downtown Clinton while enjoying one of Disney's classic adventure comedies. Community members are encouraged to mark their calendars and make plans to attend this family-free event on the courthouse lawn on Thursday, July 23rd at 8:30 p.m. If you missed last night's Henry County Presiding Commissioner Republican Primary Candidate Spotlight, it is available on our website for on-demand listening by visiting the podcast tab and finding the Community Spotlight podcast. That's the latest from Radford Media Group. We are Community First.
1: Thank you, Clay Radford. First update with community news on a Wednesday morning. Happy hump day, ladies and gents. 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We've got Skytrack weather on the way. We'll take a commercial timeout as well. Come back and roll you 6 in a row. Your sixer at 6, starting with Frankie Ballard's Homebody, is coming up after all of this on Mornings in the Sticks.
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3: Happy Wednesday morning, everyone. 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We will see temperatures up into the lower 90s this afternoon, and with the rising dew points, heat index values could reach up into the upper 90s. This look at the Skytrack weather forecast this morning is brought to you by Clint's Bar and Grill in downtown Calhoun, where good food and friends meet up. 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

0: Parker McCollum and Killing Me, wrapping up six in a row here on the morning show. Some Rascal Flatts before that, Ian Munsick in there as well. Six in a row, we do it each weekday morning after our first update with community news, and we crack open a six-pack. It's called your Sixer at Six. By the way, 6 o'clock hour, it's brought to you by Clayton's Heartfelt in-home care. We'll get a word from Clayton's Heartfelt. We'll get an update on Skytrack weather and more music coming up as well. Alex Miller with Just a Mom is on the way here on the morning show.
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0: Good morning, everyone.

0: on. Well, we have a nice start of the day out there, but we are going to begin to feel that heat coming on as we go throughout the day. We will see temperatures up into the lower 90s this afternoon, and with the rising dew points, heat index value could reach up into the upper 90s. This look at the SkyTrack weather forecast is brought to you by our good friends at Gary's Towing. If you're in a bind and you need a tow, give Amanda and the crew a call at 660-885-HELP.
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0: Luke Bryan, Country and She Knows It, here on Mornings in the Sticks on today's Country 95.3 KDKD. By the way, this 6 o'clock hour, it's a service of Clayton's Heartfelt In-Home Care. I hope you'll stay tuned. We got more music on the way. We got a song for Murka. Tim McGraw, his latest Just in Time for America's 250th. It's called Song for America. We'll check it out on the other side of this commercial break. Also, chance for you to win again today. Show Me Shootout Outlaw Truck and Tractor Pull tickets. We'll give those away in the 9 o'clock hour this morning during our text till 10. The All Requests final hour of the morning show with me, Steve Stevens. It's brought to you by Mallard's Roadhouse. You pick them, I play them, and we do lots of giveaways in that hour, too. So be sure and either stay tuned. I hope you'll listen all morning. But if not, come back in the 9 o'clock hour for a chance to win from Mornings in the Sticks.
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2: Fox News, I'm Therese Crowley. Nighttime into the day, Iran takes a fourth straight round of pounding after CENTCOM dropped the wall of steel, restoring the U.S. naval blockade. President Trump says we had a deal, Iran went back on it, and it's going to get worse when the U.S. hits its electric grid and bridges next week, telling Fox's Trey Yates.
3: They'll continue until I say it's enough. I mean, they'll continue. They've been the word the military likes to use is degrade. They've been degraded.
2: Iran reports 250 casualties when one of its army barracks was hit. Acting Attorney General Todd Blanche facing his first Senate confirmation hearing. Escape from Alcatraz. A three-deck pontoon boat sank off the rocky coast with 16 rescued from the cold waters, three missing, one died, mostly family, holding a memorial on the San Francisco Bay. 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
5: 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Hello, I'm Clay Radford. Well, Osage Valley Electric Cooperative will return approximately $1 million in capital credits to eligible members beginning August 1st of 2026, continuing the corporation's longstanding tradition of sharing excess revenues with its member owners. As a not-for-profit, member-owned electric cooperative, Osage Valley Electric Cooperative operates at cost. Any revenues that exceed the cost of providing electrical services are allotted to members as capital credits. The cooperative's board of directors authorized the retirement of those credits when the organization's financial condition allows. The board approved this year's retirement based on the cooperative's continued financial strength and sound management. The 2026 capital credit retirement includes margins from 1997, 98, and 2025. Each member's refunds is based on the amount of electricity they used during those years. Current members who are eligible will see their capital credit retirement applied as a credit on their August 1st electric bill. Former members who no longer receive service from Osage Valley Electric will receive their refunds by check through the mail. Members who do not receive electrical services from Osage Valley Electric Cooperative during 97, 98, or 2025 will not be eligible for the capital credit refund this year. Osage Valley Electric Cooperative is also reminding both current and former members to keep their mailing address up to date with the cooperative

0: to ensure that they receive any future capital payment credits for which they are eligible. Well, families are invited to enjoy a free evening of outdoor entertainment later this month as Clinton Main Street and the Patriotic Place Family First Initiative host a community movie night on the Clinton Courthouse lawn. The free event will take place on Thursday, July 23rd, with the Disney family favorite, Honey, I Shrunk the Kids, scheduled to begin at 8:30 p.m. on the downtown Clinton Square. Residents are encouraged to bring lawn chairs or blankets and enjoy a family-friendly movie under the stars. The evening is open to the public and is free to attend. Organizers say that the community movie night is designed to bring families together for an evening of fun in downtown Clinton while enjoying one of Disney's classic adventure comedies. Community members are encouraged to mark their calendars and make plans to attend this family-free event on the courthouse lawn on Thursday, July 23rd at 8:30 p.m. If you missed last night's Henry County Presiding Commissioner Republican Primary Candidate Spotlight, it is available on our website for on-demand listening by visiting the podcast tab and finding the Community Spotlight podcast. 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We are Community First.
1: Good Wednesday morning, everyone. And we have a nice start of the day out there, but we are going to really begin to feel that heat coming on as we go throughout the day. We will see temperatures up into the lower 90s this afternoon, and with the rising dew points, heat index values could reach up into the upper 90s. 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
2: And we thank you, gentlemen. A little past 7:04, we're clocking in at 70 degrees currently here at the Katie Katie Studios. That's community news for the second time this morning. 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Stick around. 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
2: Pass the mustard, pass the ketchup. Pass the hot dog.
0: What about the relish?
2: Clay Radford. Relish, I can give or take. And actually, yeah. The ketchup, I could give or take. Mainly mustard for
0: really?
2: Me when it comes to my dog.
0: I got to have both, mustard and ketchup. Yeah. I'm not a relish guy on my dogs. I'm not a very big relish guy in general. Yeah, I like pickles, but yeah. But what I find funny is yesterday was mac and cheese day. Uh-huh. Today's hot dog day. Can you tell us kind of summer foods?
2: Sure.
0: We don't celebrate this during the wintertime.
2: And I have had a hot dog with mac and cheese on it.
0: Oh, me too. Yeah.
2: You can get some really good dogs down at the Malted Cow.
0: Yeah, can you? Yeah.
2: On the historic downtown Clinton Square.
0: A lot of cool stuff down there. I like getting hot dog and chopping it up after you cook it and put it in your mac and cheese.
2: Okay.
0: Have little round dogs in your mac and cheese.
2: I can take that or leave it. It doesn't matter.
0: But I love me some hot dogs. But that intro said a little something that got me thinking.
2: What's that?
0: Is it a sandwich? Is it a burger?
2: Oh, I think we've had this debate before.
0: Because it's a meat between two pieces of bread.
2: Uh-huh. Uh-huh. Yes.
0: A hot dog, I think, is...
2: A sandwich?
0: A sandwich.
2: Hmm. Okay.
0: Horizontally.
2: Horizontal sandwich. Happy Horizontal Sandwich Day, ladies and gentlemen. Happy Horizontal Sandwich. Weird Al album.
0: Yeah, right, there you go.
2: Pretty sure. Or Cletus T. Judd in the world of country music, I guess. All right. Hey, welcome to Mornings in the Sticks, hour number two with me, Steve Stevens, Clay Radford alongside as we ponder Horizontal Sandwich Day. Man, that's going to be stuck with me all day long.
0: See?
2: I may go to the Malted Cow for lunch today, walk in there and go, hey, you got any horizontal sandwiches in here?
0: That's horizontal sandwiches.
2: I may do that.
0: I'm glad I can put a smile on your face.
2: Oh, yeah. Thanks for tuning in. We'll see you tomorrow. Oh, yeah. Clay Radford giving me a chuckle here.

0: next morning. Good on you, Clay Radford. Checking your official unofficial holidays, and it doesn't even matter what the rest of them are. Doesn't even matter.
1: Thanks to cake.
0: It's Gummy Worm Day today, too. It is also National Be a Dork Day.
1: Hey, I'm...
0: Horizontal sandwich.
1: Yeah, winner, winner, winner, chicken dinner.
0: It is National Give Something Away Day.
1: Just give it away.
0: And we will later on this morning.
1: Show
0: me shootout, the outlaw truck and tractor pull up at the Johnson County Fairgrounds.
1: And I do want to tease, you're also going to get Demolition Derby tickets for next weekend, too. So I'll be watching for those.
0: Yeah, we're not giving those away
1: today. Not today, but man.
0: And forthcoming as well. Jason Aldean.
1: Yeah, there's so many things we're giving away.
0: Always.
1: Listen to
0: always,
1: win.
0: Always, always.
1: You have to listen to find out what we're giving away, then keep listening to win.
0: Mm-hmm. That is true. And if that's too much for you,
1: yeah,
0: just check the website.
1: Yeah.
0: Because there's some opportunities to win there as well. MyKatieKatie.com. Giving it away. It is National I Love Horses Day.
1: Yay.
0: National Pet Fire Safety Day.
1: Mm. Pause for a moment. That's a serious thing because, you know, when we go through here a few years ago when the kids came home from assembly at school,
0: mm-hmm,
1: we put our plan together as a family.
0: Oh,
1: it included the dogs.
0: Sure.
1: Now we have a cat, so we're going to have to, who got the cat?
0: Yeah.
1: You know, we're going to have to find out who has to get
0: the
1: cat.
0: Well, cat's easy. You just snatch them up and just chuck them out the window. Good to go. Now, the dogs you're going to have to chase and gather up and get out. But, yeah, okay.
1: It's good to have a good strategy to add to your fire escape plan at your home is including your pets.
0: That's very, very true.
1: Yeah.
0: That's a public service announcement from Mr. Horizontal Sandwich, Clay Radford. It is National Respect Canada Day today.
1: Hey.
0: DJT.
1: Yeah.
0: Talking to you, buddy.
1: Respect those folks.
0: National Respect Canada. It is National Tapioca Pudding Day, one of my least favorite of the pudding. I'm not a big pudding guy.
1: Oh, I like pudding. I like pudding, vanilla pudding.
0: A little vanilla pudding, or a little banana pudding.
1: I like a little pudding tang.
0: Not a big pudding guy.
1: Really?
0: I am.
1: Yeah.
0: Jell-O or pudding?
1: Oh, I'd probably go with pudding over Jell-O.
0: Really?
1: Yeah.
0: Hmm.
1: I'm not a big Jell-O guy.
0: When I was a kid.
1: Oh, yeah, but I mean,
0: I see Jell-O and pudding as kind of a kid thing and an old person thing because they ain't got no teeth no more.
1: Aren't they performing tonight at Kauffman Stadium?
0: Jell-O and pudding? Yeah, I believe they are. I believe they are. We gave tickets away to that one, too.
1: Yeah.
0: Clay Radford's got the zingers this morning, man. And it is last on my list of official and unofficial holidays today, Orange Chicken Day.
1: Orange chicken?
0: Just the orange ones.
1: Oh, I think they're talking about the Chinese.
0: What?
1: The Chinese delicacy.
0: Culinary delight. Put that orange chicken on a horizontal sandwich. That's what I'm stuck. I'll be using that all morning long, the rest of the morning. Horizontal sandwich day today. That brings us to back in the day, July the 15th. We're halfway through the month, by the way.
1: My goodness.
0: Halfway through the month. You better start your back to school shopping.
1: Yo, Steve?
0: You already begun?
1: No, Walmart's already loaded up.
0: Oh, they
1: got already have
0: Halloween
1: all the stuff
0: decorations out?
1: No, back to school decorations
0: Christmas
1: out.
0: Christmas candies out.
1: The back to school decorations are out.
0: Valentine's are on clearance?
1: Maybe. Oh, always.
0: Goodness.
1: Always.
0: Goodness. 38 years ago today, 1988, the very first Die Hard movie was released.
1: Huh.
0: A topic for debate real quick?
1: Yeah.
0: Is it a Christmas movie?
1: Yeah. They always came out around Christmas time.
0: Christmas movie.
1: Yeah.
0: It came out July 15th, 1988.
1: Oh.
0: But it's set at
1: Christmas
0: time.
1: Kind of like Home Alone.
0: It's a big debate there. Is it a Christmas movie? Mm. 28 years ago in 98, a decade later, There's Something About Mary was released. That's a funny one.
1: Hey, is that hair gel?
0: Funny one. Yes. Franks and Beans. Beans and Franks. Wedding Crashers came out 21 years ago in 05. Let's see, Harry Potter and the Half-Blood Prince, 17 years ago today. Twitter, do you tweet?
1: IX.
0: But
1: the original tweeters?
0: Okay, I will say one word, even though it's two words, sandstone.
1: Saltstone.
0: No.
1: Same thing.
0: It's the Horizontal Sandwich Amphitheater today up there. I don't know what it's named anymore, but sandstone, so... Mama name it Twitter, it will always be Twitter.
1: Yeah.
0: But X, yes. 20 years we've been tweeting. 20 years. 14 years ago, Gangnam Style.
1: Gangnam Style.
0: Remember

0: We're still on season two.
1: Been a decade. I watched it all. We went back and revisited it. That brings us to birthdays this morning. Happy birthday to you if it is yours. You're in the company of the comedian Fluffy.
0: Fluffy, ah.
1: Gabriel Iglesias.
0: Yes.
1: It hits the big 5-0 today. You know, he's a big collector of VW buses.
0: Really?
1: Yeah.
0: Volkswagen
1: buses.
0: I can see Fluffy driving a bus.
1: He's got like a whole garage full of them. They're just amazing. I saw that on some special on him. Adam Savage from the Mythbusters.
0: Yeah.
1: He's 59 today.
0: I enjoyed that one.
1: Brigitte Nielsen. She was Red Sonja.
0: I think it's Bridget.
1: No, it's Brigitte.
0: Brigitte. It's not like it's the New France.
1: You Americans call her Bridget. Brigitte Nielsen
0: okay.
1: is 63 today. Ask Flavor. He'll tell you.
0: Who?
1: Flavor.
0: Flavor Flav!
1: Yeah, boy.
0: Yeah, boy!
1: That's the one.
0: That guy. Okay.
1: 63 today for old Brigitte Nielsen. Forrest Whitaker is 65. Willie Ames from Charles in Charge and Eight is Enough is 66. Jesse the Body Ventura has a birthday today.
0: He was a wrestler, then a governor, and then a wrestler again when he was in the office.
1: Former Minnesota governor. He is 75 today. And the great Linda Ronstadt turns 80 today.
0: Wow.
1: So there we go.
0: Happy birthday to you.
1: Birthday's history. Holidays for you. I'm going to say it again. Horizontal Sandwich Day. Horizontal Sandwich Day.
0: You got a song for that?
1: I don't have a horizontal sandwich song. It's the one I've queued up for your listening pleasures as we work our way to 725 for your Missouri Ag headlines this morning in honor of National I Love Horses Day.
0: Oh, okay.
1: We're going to play the brand new one from Kojo.
0: Oh, yeah.
1: He just wants his horse back. That's what it's called.
0: Okay, horseback.
1: Horseback.
0: There we go. Okay, he's watching. I don't think he wants his horse back. I think he rides a horseback.
1: No. Listen to the lyrics.
0: Okay.
1: Sugar. I just want.
0: It's
1: my
0: new.
1: Horseback.
0: I haven't heard it yet.
1: It's a brand new one for you here on Today's Country. It's Kojo and Horseback on Mornings in the Sticks. Either get on or you want
0: get off.
1: Back or get a sandwich.
0: Giddy up.
2: He's a ranch hand in a pinch, man. 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A cast iron skillet swinging lid flipper. Now he's a double wide on the county line.

horseback. Now he's a buckskin, 15 hands, five-time team road champion,

0: Oh, that's Hardy and favorite country song. 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
1: With a look at Ag News headlines, I'm Kara Hart on Brown Field. A climatologist in Iowa says excessive heat is expected to persist in the next week across parts of the Midwest. A market analyst says the current heat dome could reduce U.S. crop potential. Don Rose is with U.S. Commodities.
2: We're at a crossroads. Are we going to continue to be threatened? Are we going to go into more of a normal growing condition? Is the heat dome going to move around and help or hurt us? It definitely is adding some tracking risk premium to the market very quickly.
1: An eastern Nebraska farmer says irrigation costs are out of control. Matt Bailey says he started watering crops earlier than normal this year. Brazil's equivalent of USDA has increased its expectations for corn production. CONAB now has Brazil's total corn crop at 142 million tons. And high prices are creating challenges for cattle producers. I'm Kara Hart for Brown Field.
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3: 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Thank you. 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
6: Happy Wednesday morning, everyone. We have a really nice start of the day out there, but we are going to really feel the heat coming on as we go throughout the day. We will see temperatures up into the lower 90s this afternoon, and with the rising dew points, heat index values could reach up into the upper 90s. This look at the SkyTrack weather forecast this morning is brought to you by Clint's Bar and Grill in downtown Calhoun, where good food and friends meet up. Stop in for some hometown hospitality.
0: Thank you, Sub. 731 and about 72 degrees here at the Katie Katie Studios. Them hot days are here. It is, no doubt, it's summertime out there now.
7: For sure. I mean, it's National Hot Dog Day today, too. Yesterday was National Mac and Cheese Day. And one of these days will be National Kool-Aid Day, and then you got to have a whole meal.
0: Hey, Kool-Aid!
7: Kool-Aid!
0: Bursting through the door there, the Kool-Aid man.
7: Yeah, I love summertime. I love the food that comes with summertime. And, it's hot.
0: Do you love summertime as much as you did when you were a kid? Probably not.
7: No. No, when I was a kid, I was out of school. I had no responsibilities.
0: Oh, my goodness. Summertime.
7: Now it's hot, and I got to go to work.
0: Uh-huh.
7: And when I get done with work, it's still hot.
0: Uh-huh.
7: It's just not fun.
0: Uh-huh.
7: Yeah.
0: Is the summertime boredom setting in over at Casa de Radford?
7: No.
0: For the kids?
7: No. Emma's staying pretty entertained. Her iPad helps.
0: Sure.
7: Yeah.
0: Sure.
7: But no. We got a new cat. I mentioned to it earlier. We got a new cat in the family, so she's keeps that thing entertained, and that thing keeps her entertained as well. So,
0: all right, the new will wear off that here.
7: Oh, I know.
0: Yeah. I just wondered because, you know, these kids struggle with I'm so bored.
7: Yeah.
0: I'm so bored. There's nothing to eat in this house. There's nothing to do. You know, I hear that all the time. So, yeah. I remember loving summer as a kid.
7: Oh, yeah, me too.
0: I was
7: it's the best.
0: But we didn't have all the electronics and all the, you know, social medias or any of that. We were out from sunup to sundown.
7: Yeah. And when the light street light came on, you was home.

0: Yeah.
1: You better be.
0: Her mama was going to be hollering for you.
1: You better
0: be.
1: Yep. You better be. Indeed.
0: Hey, last night we had the candidate spotlight here on KDKD. Mm-hmm. Man, it went off really, really well. I got all three candidates together in the same room, and we sat down and we talked about all the hot topics that you, the listeners, wanted to hear from these candidates. I thought they answered the questions very well. Went off without a hitch last night. Turned out very, very well. And you can go back and listen to the whole thing in its entirety on the Community Spotlight podcast, which is available at mykdkd.com. I do want to put this out there. There was no sponsors of it last night. We didn't go out and get money off this. Radio station didn't make any money off of doing this candidate spotlight last night. This was a true community spotlight.
1: Service, yeah. Yes. Service
0: and getting these candidates in here to talk with them. I think after we got done, we got off air, I think even one of the candidates said, did you get any sponsors for this? And no. I mean, there's no money that came into the radio station because we did that spotlight. That was completely just a service that we did. Now, this fall, when we do one for the general election and we have candidates from all parties
1: represented
0: here, we might get a sponsor for that one. But for this one here, it was just to get the word out about each of the candidates and where their positions were on all the hot topics. But it went really well last night. Had Michael Rozier, Miles Worsick, and Daniel Wilson here in studio, and it went really, really smooth. And shout out to those guys. Those guys did a great job. And we were sitting in the back room talking before we came in the studio and went on air. Some of them were nervous. Some of them never been on live radio before.
1: Sure,
0: so
1: sure. I'm nervous every morning.
0: Yeah. And when they found out how many people were listening, they got nervous for that as well. But nonetheless, collectively, the four of us produced a really good segment last night, and I think the voters are the ultimate winners of last night's candidate spotlight here on KDKD because they can hear each of the candidates talk. Your candidate or not your candidate, you heard their point of view and where they stand and where they're going to be at on the ballot.
1: And that's just one of the many services we provide. Mm-hmm. We're not affiliated with any party.
0: No.
1: Any said business out there. We are here, part of the community.
0: Right.
1: To help promote local area businesses. Don't care if they're black, white, straight, gay, lesbian, Democrat, yeah. Republican. None of that matters. We are Switzerland, yeah. So to speak. Here at the radio station to give everybody a chance to get their message out. Yeah. That's what we do.
0: And, you know, each candidate had 90 seconds, and like I told them before we went on, 90 seconds. At 90 seconds, I'll try to get you to wrap up. Just please respect that time of 90 seconds, and if you're in the middle of a sentence, finish your thought, and let's move on to the next person. So it went very well. We didn't have anyone that was talking over each other or anything like that. Big thanks to Mike, to Daniel, to Miles. They did a fabulous job. They did really good themselves, and coming together, and appreciate them coming in here to the radio station and be able to provide their information to our listeners and the voters of Henry County.
1: And big thanks to you, Clay Radford, for giving them the opportunity to get in here and do that. You as a station owner, you didn't have to do that. You chose to do that, and kudos to you and Miss Brittany as well. So Radford Media Group.
0: I'm glad we were able to do it. I'm glad that it all worked out and came together and schedules worked, and we were able to get everyone in here to do it. And like I said, it was live on the radio last night. 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
1: I will probably, I caught a little bit of it live last night in between episodes of Game of Thrones.
0: Yeah, yeah.
1: You know, because I'm rewatching that at home and I'm sucked into that deep, even though I know how it's going to turn out.
0: Right, right.
1: But in between, I was like, oh yeah, call these things on. I better turn this on, better check it out. So we listened for a little while, and I, as a potential voter, want to listen to the whole thing, too, and hear what they each have to say. So I will probably revisit the podcast myself.
0: Yeah, we'll definitely go back and listen to it. I highly recommend it. And I was really excited to do something like this because it gave each of the candidates a chance to share their opinion. And I got a lot of text messages last night when we wrapped up and got off the air. People were texting me saying,
1: you know, you should ask them this.
0: Yeah.
1: Hey,
0: yeah,
1: man, why didn't you ask them
0: this? No, I was asking.
1: Hey,

0: Can I get one more question in?
1: I was asking all the questions ahead of time, you know.
0: Yeah.
1: But it's one of those things where I compiled a lot of the big questions. A lot of the questions were about economic development because there's some hot topics right here for our county right now.
0: Absolutely.
1: The funds with the Chapter 100 agreement from the solar project, where are the funds going? And that I thought the guys answered that really well last night. Nonetheless, different. If you have different opinions of their answers, that's you know, that's you as American, you have the free right to follow or support who it is you want. But I thought collectively, all in all, we had a very good spotlight last night. Everyone shared their own opinions, and they differed.
0: But
1: I thought collectively.
0: But everybody was professional and civil and courteous.
1: And I really think...
0: We need more of that in politics, by the way.
1: We do. And I really think that these guys were all informed on the topics that we brought up, and they were prepared, and they were ready to go. And I wouldn't say I was shocked, but I was excited to see how well it turned out and how well everyone was prepared for my questions. Because I really thought I threw some dingers in there that I was going to throw them off and not really
0: so you
1: get
0: feel,
1: to it.
0: You feel like they did their homework a little bit. Yeah. And I want to throw this out there for those that may or may not know. They were unaware from the get-go when they came in the door of what the questions were going to be.
1: No clue.
0: I mean, I'm sure they had kind of a general idea. I bet they asked this, or I bet he asked this, or this will likely come up. So they were prepared, and a likely topic or two may not have come up, but they were prepared to answer.
1: You know, public safety, you know, with the Henry County Sheriff's Department, with the Office of Emergency Management, the fire, the rural fires, the EMSs, you know, that was a topic that we covered. Education was a topic we covered. Economic development was a topic we covered, as well as environmental, because we had some environmental issues here in the county over the last couple of years. That was covered. And then we asked questions about, What are you going to do in your first term? You know, if you get this term, what are you going to try to accomplish? And so each candidate shared their viewpoint, and it went off, like I said, without a hitch. It turned out really, really well last night. I was talking with a friend, and he sent me a meme back yesterday afternoon, and it was, I can't think of his name now. Let's get ready to rumble. You know,
0: Michael Buffer.
1: Yeah, Michael Buffer had sent me a meme of Michael Buffer doing Let's Get Ready to Rumble.
0: Actually, I think you owe Michael Buffer a little bit of money for just saying
1: I think I do too.
0: Radio.
1: But I mean, we rumbled last night, but it was very professional and
0: cordial and
1: cordial.
0: Civil
1: and
0: professional and
1: there was no gloves off or anything like that. It was a great time, and I'm glad to see that amongst these candidates. I mean, you see the back and forth online. But then you get them in the studio, they're just passionate about their stance and their position for this position as presiding commissioner. So I think Henry County, the voters win for something like last night because they can learn more and align your beliefs up with what one of the candidates' beliefs are. And
0: well, there you go.
1: Give the options to voters. Don't forget to get out and vote in the primary election. Both the only race here in the primary is the Republican on August 4th.
0: I was going to say, I was looking at the calendar up there. It's August the 4th, and then, of course, we'll vote again in November.
1: For the general election,
0: The general election. So vote. Always vote. You have no right to complain. Nobody believes your stance as a keyboard warrior on Facebook if you did not get out and cast a ballot.
1: Yeah, exactly.
0: So don't talk about it, be about it.
1: Yep, there we go.
0: Kind of thing.
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0: 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Lots of great information there, entertainment and informative and funny and what have you.
1: I just talked to Joe Moore with the Missouri State Fair earlier this week, and he's on there. You know, we always have our monthly conversation with Sheriff Aaron Brown in the Henry County Sheriff's Department. 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Listen on demand.
0: Right. There you go. All right. Good information. Clay Radford, we appreciate you, buddy.
1: Thank you, sir.
0: And in honor of all your hard work, I'm going to play you a song.
1: Oh, just for me?
0: Just for you, buddy.
1: Okay.
0: Because it's a brand new one.
1: Oh, it's a brand new.
0: Brand new one.
1: I like
0: just
1: it.

0: Put it into rotation yesterday.
1: Okay, so I haven't heard it then.
0: It was New Music Tuesday, new ad day here at KDKD, and I know you are. You and many of the others out there are an Ella fellow.
1: Oh, a new one from Ella Langley.
0: So brand new Ella Langley here this morning. It's called Loving Life Again.
1: Oh, sounds lovely.
0: It's Ella Langley on Mornings in the Sticks.

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2: Chris Foster, U.S. Central Command announces the first daytime airstrikes in Iran since President Trump announced the end of a ceasefire. He tells Fox his objectives, Iran never having nuclear weapon or closing the Strait of Hormuz and having a degraded military, are met.
3: Well, I think they're completed now, honestly. If we left right now, it would take them 20 years to rebuild what they have.
2: Iran's threatening to block more trade routes in the region. Acting Attorney General Todd Blanche is a Senate confirmation hearing today.
4: Part of President Trump's issue today with getting Blanche through might be Republicans, including Tom Tillis and John Cornyn. Both of those men could vote Blanche down if he cannot assure them that the so-called weaponization fund to pay out people with taxpayer money who think they have been wronged by the federal government is dead.
2: Fox's Peter Ducey. 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
6: 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Hello, I'm Clay Radford. Well, Osage Valley Electric Cooperative will return approximately $1 million in capital credits to eligible members beginning August 1st of 2026. Continuing the corporation's long-standing tradition of sharing excess revenues with its member owners. As a not-for-profit, member-owned electric cooperative, Osage Valley Electric Cooperative operates at cost. Any revenues that exceed the cost of providing electrical services are allotted to members as capital credits. The cooperative's board of directors authorized the retirement of those credits when the organization's financial condition allows. The board approved this year's retirement based on the cooperative's continued financial strength and sound management. The 2026 capital credit retirement includes margins from 1997, 98, and 2025. Each member's refunds is based on the amount of electricity they used during those years. Current members who are eligible will see their capital credit retirement applied as a credit on their August 1st electric bill. Former members who no longer receive service from Osage Valley Electric will receive their refunds by check through the mail. Members who do not receive electrical services from Osage Valley Electric Cooperative during 97, 98, or 2025 will not be eligible for the capital credit refund this year. Osage Valley Electric Cooperative is also reminding both current and former members to keep their mailing address up to date with the cooperative to ensure that they receive any future capital payment credits for which they are eligible. Well, families are invited to enjoy a free evening of outdoor entertainment later this month as Clinton Main Street and the Patriotic Place Family First Initiative host a community movie night on the Clinton Courthouse lawn. The free event will take place on Thursday, July 23rd, with the Disney family favorite, Honey, I Shrunk the Kids, scheduled to begin at 8:30 p.m. on the downtown Clinton Square. Residents are encouraged to bring lawn chairs or blankets and enjoy a family-friendly movie under the stars. The evening is open to the public and is free to attend. Organizers say that the community movie night is designed to bring families together for an evening of fun in downtown Clinton while enjoying one of Disney's classic adventure comedies. Community

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1: Thank you, Clay. Coming up on 8:04, that is Community News. 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
3: Good morning, everyone. Well, we have a nice start of the day out there, but we are going to begin to feel that heat coming on as we go throughout today. We will see temperatures up into the lower 90s this afternoon, and with the rising dew points, heat index value could reach up into the upper 90s. This look at the SkyTrack weather forecast is brought to you by our good friends at Gary's Towing. 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
1: Thank you, Sob. Coming up on 8:05, warming up out there. We are up to 74 degrees currently here at the KDKD Studios. Headed into the 8 o'clock hour here on the morning show. And by the way, this 8 o'clock hour, it is brought to you each weekday morning by S&H Farm Supply. 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We've got a classic out of the vaults coming up, but I want to remind you some things that are going on today at the Henry County Fair, underway now here in Clinton. The 78th annual on this Wednesday, July 15th, the Beef Show at the Pavilion, 9 a.m. this morning. Exhibits open this afternoon for viewing from 3 until 7. Sheeps and Goats at the Pavilion at 4 o'clock. Show Me Waves at the Benson Center at 6 p.m. this evening, along with a 4-H Cornhole Tournament. Check in at 5:30, by the way. But there's some of the events going on at the 78th Annual Henry County Fair here in Clinton, out by the Benson Center. As a matter of fact, is where you will find the fairgrounds. We'll take a break, and when we come back, your shot of fine age country, a classic out of the vault after these.
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0: appreciate your vote on August 4th. 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
4: 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It was this one right here. 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

Oh, you know you were singing along with that one. You know you were. You ain't got to lie to kick it. That is King George and all my exes live in Texas. 1987, July the 15th, set atop the charts at number one. Your shot of fine age country. Each weekday morning, our first song at the 8 o'clock hour is a classic out of the vaults. And it's a service of Everhart's Outdoor Store. Weird news is on the way, about 15 minutes out from making that happen this morning. The headline today, when you see an ant inside your home, don't immediately squish it. Why, you may ask? Well, we will dive into that a little deeper coming up. 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But that's been your shot of Fine Age Country, brought to you by Everhart's. We'll get back to more of today's country with the latest from Dan and Shay on the way next. Everhart's.

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0: Oh, it's brand new Tucker Wetmore. Am I the only one who thinks he sounds like Morgan Wallen? Because I really think he does. Tucker Wetmore and a brand new one called Who Told You That? Here on Mornings in the Sticks. 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Facebook Live for your weird news, a service of Elite Billiards and Ale House. Don't forget, Elite Billiards and Ale House opening at 5 p.m. again today and tomorrow. They will be closed on both Friday and Saturday, and then open from 11 until 8 on Sunday. All right, if you're ready, I'm ready, I think. Yes, okay, my ducks are all in a row. Let's go. Katie, weird news time. Let's do it.
1: Some are odd and some deranged, stories that are very strange. Weird news.
0: Well, it's weird news time with me, Steve Stevens, and Weird News, a service of Elite Billiards and Ale House, located at 905 North Price Lane in Clinton. Right across from the Benson Center. Stop in and chalk up some fun later today. Well, if you see an ant in your kitchen this time of year, your first instinct is probably to squish it. Well, an ant biology expert says squishing ants actually makes your problem potentially way worse. Here we go. When you squish an ant, it releases pheromones that signal to other ants in the colony. Whenever they get that distress signal, worker ants rush over to remove the body. What starts as one ant can quickly turn into a whole swarm, and depending on the type of ant, things can get bad pretty fast, especially if they're fire ants. Oh, ever run across any fire ants? My goodness. A little bit on the aggressive side, don't you think? The best thing you can do is to set the ant outside. Pick it up gently. Place it outside. Okay. They also recommend trying to block entry points where ants are getting in, and you can wipe down surfaces with lemon juice or vinegar to throw them off their trails. They're just coming in looking for a drink this time of year when it gets hot and dry out, right? This is from Reader's Digest, by the way. But let's be honest. How many of you out there have gently set an ant outside your home? You know, you're just stomping them with your foot. Blah, blah, blah, blah, blah. Yeah, me too. Guilty as charged. That is your KDKD Weird. Please don't be squishing the ants. 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
2: Good Wednesday morning, everyone. We have a nice start of the day out there, but we are going to really begin to feel that heat coming on as we go throughout the day. We will see temperatures up into the lower 90s this afternoon, and with the rising dew points, heat index values could reach up into the upper 90s. 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
1: 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Direct cash cattle trade was quiet again Tuesday. Bids and asking prices didn't surface. Show lists this week are mixed. Higher in Texas, Nebraska, and Colorado, but lower in Kansas. Significant trade volume isn't expected until sometime Thursday or Friday. At the Oklahoma National Stockyards this week, compared to the most recent full tests, feeder steers were mostly steady. Feeder heifers were steady to $4 higher. Steer calves were steady to $3 lower, and heifer calves were $2 to $5 higher. The USDA says demand was good for all classes, medium and large one. Feeder steers 655 to 697 pounds brought $395 to $430. Medium and large one feeder heifer 609 to 648 pounds brought $355 to $393. Box beef was lower with light demand for moderate offerings. Choice down $1.66 at $373.95. Select was 76 cents lower at $364.41. Estimated cattle slaughter was 111,000 head. Cash hogs closed mixed with a big negotiated run. The market's largely focused on demand. Globally, there have been some bright spots, but there are ongoing concerns about long-term strength. Summer grilling season is in full swing, which could provide a boost to domestic demand, especially as pork remains a very competitively priced protein in the retail space. Barrels and gilts at the National Daily Direct were down 22 cents with a weighted average of 98.56. The Iowa Minnesota was 352 higher with a weighted average of 99.88, and the Western Corn Belt was 350 higher with a weighted average of 99.86. Pork values closed lower, down 34 cents at 101.21. Bellies, ribs, and butts were all down, and estimated hog slaughter was 483,000 head. At the CME, live and feeder cattle were sharply lower on technical weakness, and lean hog futures finished the day mixed on spread adjustments. I'm Megan Grebner, Brownfield Ag News.
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3: News, I'm Therese Crowley. U.S. Central Command pounding Iran in daylight strikes after last night's seven-hour session. Strikes escalating, and President Trump tells Fox's Trey Yingst it's going to get worse when the U.S. hits Iran's electric grid and bridges next week till it comes back to the table.
4: I think they have no choice.
5: Why haven't they yet?
4: I think if I didn't do the way I'm doing, they would never make a deal. They would have never made a deal with Obama. That deal was the worst deal. What they did sign was a worthless piece of paper.
3: Acting Attorney General Todd Blanche in first Senate confirmation hearings with Jeffrey Epstein survivors objecting because some of their names were exposed when Blanche released millions of Epstein files. Greetings from Canada. Smoke from Thunder Bay wildfires browning the skies from the Midwest across New York down to Cincinnati and D.C. atop a heat wave. 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
7: 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Hello, I'm Clay Radford. Well, Osage Valley Electric Cooperative will return approximately $1 million in capital credits to eligible members beginning August 1st of 2026. Continuing the corporation's long-standing tradition of sharing excess revenues with its member owners. As a not-for-profit, member-owned electric cooperative, Osage Valley Electric Cooperative operates at cost. Any revenues that exceed the cost of providing electrical services are allotted to members as capital credits. The cooperative's board of directors authorized the retirement of those credits when the organization's financial condition allows. The board approved this year's retirement based on the cooperative's continued financial strength and sound management. The 2026 capital credit retirement includes margins from 1997, 98, and 2025. Each member's refunds is based on the amount of electricity they used during those years. Current members who are eligible will see their capital credit retirement applied as a credit on their August 1st electric bill. Former members who no longer receive service from Osage Valley Electric will receive their refunds by check through the mail. Members who do not receive electrical services from Osage Valley Electric Cooperative during 97, 98, or 2025 will not be eligible for the capital credit refund this year. Osage Valley Electric Cooperative is also reminding both current and former members to keep their mailing address up to date with the cooperative to ensure that they receive any future capital payment credits for which they are eligible. Well, families are invited to enjoy a free evening of outdoor entertainment later this month as Clinton Main Street and the Patriotic Place Family First Initiative host a community movie night on the Clinton Courthouse lawn. The free event will take place on Thursday, July 23rd, with the Disney family favorite, Honey, I Shrunk the Kids, scheduled to begin at 8:30 p.m. on the downtown Clinton Square. Residents are encouraged to bring lawn chairs or blankets and enjoy a family-friendly movie under the stars. The evening is open to the public and is free to attend. Organizers say that the community movie night is designed to bring families together for an evening of fun in downtown Clinton while enjoying one of Disney's classic adventure comedies. Community members are encouraged to mark their calendars and make plans to attend this family-free event on the courthouse lawn on Thursday, July 23rd at 8:30 p.m. If you missed last night's Henry County Presiding Commissioner Republican Primary Candidate Spotlight, it is available on our website for on-demand listening by visiting the podcast tab and finding the Community Spotlight podcast. That's the latest from Radford Media Group. We are community first.
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0: Stevens, that's community news this hour brought to you by Clint's Bar and Grill, located in Calhoun. Haven't mentioned the desserts at Clint's lately, so let me tell you some of your options over there. If you're a cheesecake lover, they've got vanilla bean, plain, s'mores, and key lime cheesecake. And then if you're a cake lover, how about carrot cake, fudge caramel cake, or peanut butter chocolate cake? The desserts at Clint's Bar and Grill.
1: Step into a place where everybody feels like a regular. 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It's more than just a meal. It's where stories are shared, friendships are made, and neighbors become family. 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Whether you're passing through or looking to catch up, we'll see you at Clint's Bar and Grill. Good food, good folks, good times.
2: Hey everyone, it's up here at the Wild RV Weather Center to look at your SkyTrap weather forecast, brought to you by our good friends at Gary's Towing. If you're in a bind and you need a tow, give Amanda and the crew a call at 660-885-HELP. Well, I don't think we have much to worry about as far as pop-up thunderstorms this afternoon, but our temperatures are getting a bit on the uncomfortable side, being in the lower 90s along with higher dew points. This will drive up our heat index values into the upper 90s.
0: All right, thank you, Sub. It's summertime out there, and the temperatures are reflecting that. 9:05, and we are at about 79, 80 degrees on Wednesday morning here with me, Steve Stevens. Headed into the final hour of the morning show, and the final hour is called Text Till 10. That's where you, the listeners, pick the songs that we play this hour. Text over your request to me at 660-885-9595. It's a service of Mallard's Roadhouse and their daily lunch special on a Wednesday, Smash Burger. Smash Burger is on special at Mallard's today, maybe with a side of those onion rings. Oh, onion rings. I love onion rings, and they got good ones for you out there at Mallard's Roadhouse. Also a chance for you to win again today and this hour. We're going to give away probably a couple of pair of passes to the Show Me Shootout, the Outlaw Truck and Tractor Pull, this scheduled for this Saturday, July 18th. Gates at 4, showtime 7, the Johnson County Fairgrounds in Warrensburg. So we're going to give you an opportunity to win passes to that. Be listening for a keyword I will give you, and you will have to text in to win. More details on the giveaway a little later into the hour. Let's get into it musically and get rolling this morning. Dierks Bentley featuring the Bros Osborne. A little bit of Burning Man. You know, there's a Burning Man docuseries or something on Netflix I saw an ad for the other day. May have to check that out. Dierks Bentley, Brothers Osborne, Burning Man, Text Till 10, brought to you by Mallard's Roadhouse on KDKD.

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saw the old man's face. Front page obituary, he was a millionaire. He left his fortune to some guy he barely knew. His kids were mad as hell, but me, I'm doing well. And I drive by today to just say thanks and pray. And I left a six-pack

0: Homewrecker. And before that, Billy Currington. God is great, beer is good, and people are crazy. Speaking of beer, that reminds me to remind you to check out my Booze News podcast. 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The Booze News, hosted by yours truly, Steve Stevens. Check it out, won't you? Please and thank you. We are in the midst of Text Till 10. That's our first set of tunes. We got two more sets to play for you before we wrap up the show today at 10 o'clock. Plus, a chance for you to win today as well. We're going to do that here before you know it. We're going to give away more tickets to the Outlaw Truck and Tractor Pull. Come on, I'm trying to do that like they do on the advertisements there. Sunday. But it's Saturday at the Johnson County Fairgrounds up in Warrensburg. The Show Me Shootout going to be up there this Saturday night. And we'll give you a chance to win some tickets to that. Coming up here on the morning show, you're going to have to text in to win them, and you're going to have to come by the station to pick them up. But it's Text Till 10, a service of Mallard's Roadhouse, Skytrack Weather, and more of your requests on the way next.
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0: Gentleman Brad Pollitt is a no-bull kind of leader. Today, he's a rancher, a small business owner, and an America First conservative, committed to President Trump's fight for freedom. 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Brad Pollitt has served our community for years in the Missouri Cattlemen's Association, the NRA, and he's 100% committed to the right to life. 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Because when it comes to beating big city liberals,
1: can't be afraid to get your hands dirty.
0: To get government off our backs and let the hardworking people of Missouri thrive and prosper, vote conservative Brad Pollitt for state senate by August 4th. 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
2: 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They are located in both Clinton and in Erie. Well, I don't think we have to worry too much about pop-up thunderstorms this afternoon, but our temperatures are getting a bit on the uncomfortable side, being in the lower 90s along with higher dew points. Now, this will drive up our heat index values into the upper 90s.
3: Thank you, Sub. 926, 80 degrees currently here at the KDKD studios. 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All right. We're going to get back into the music. 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So if that works into your schedule for pickup, great. If not, you're going to have to send somebody or let somebody else win. It's okay if somebody else wins and you don't. We've got lots and lots of giveaways we're going to do for you this summer. Tons of concert tickets. We haven't even begun with the Missouri State Fair stuff. We give tickets away to Lucas Oil Speedway. 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You can get registered to win. We're always giving something away. And right now, up for grabs, Show Me Shootout tickets for the Outlaw Truck and Tractor Pull scheduled for this Saturday, Johnson County Fairgrounds in Warrensburg, 7 p.m. showtime. I have a pair for a person out there. Let me give a couple of these away. I did yesterday. In fact, one of my winners from yesterday just came in and picked up tickets here a moment ago. So thank you for that. And here's the deal. You're going to have to text in. You will get a reply text back from me if you are my winner. Your reply text will be something along the lines of, you're my winner, who's this? And then I'll need details from you so I can put your name on your tickets. And then, like I said, you will have to come by the radio station to pick these ones up. This is not a digital ticket. This is a hard printed ticket that I have right here in my hand. This is good for a pair for Saturday night up at the Johnson County Fairgrounds, the Outlaw Truck and Tractor Pull, the Show Me Shootout. 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Truck and tractor. 660-885-9595 for a chance to win from Mornings in the Sticks. Speaking of truck and tractors, she thinks much like

Little Kenny Chesney, and she thinks my tractor's sexy. Congrats to Aaron, and congrats to Travis. They both pick up a pair of passes for the Outlaw Truck and Tractor Pull this Saturday night, the Show Me Shootout, up at the Johnson County Fairgrounds in Warrensburg. We thank you, Aaron. We thank you, Travis, for listening, and congratulations on being our latest winner here on Mornings in the Sticks. We'll have more giveaways tomorrow here on the Morning Show. So if you didn't win today, please tune in again tomorrow and try again to win. 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

0: Oh, Barbecue Betty for you there. That is Breland. It's called Natural, and the texter that texted that one over for the All Request Final Hour of the Morning Show, they included on there, they said, Natural by Breland, please. A feel-good toe tapper. I must agree. Natural from Breland. 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

Oh, with the weather we've been having lately and what's to come this weekend, hot, hot, hot, we all need a boat song. That is Nico Moon for you as we get set to wrap up Text Till 10 and wrap up Mornings in the Sticks with Steve Stevens. By the way, one more shout out to Mallard's Roadhouse and their daily lunch special on a Wednesday. The Smash Burger is on special for lunch, with lunch service beginning at 11 a.m., 201 Northwest Highway 7 for Mallard's Roadhouse here in Clinton. Thanks for their sponsorship of the all-request final hour of the morning show. We call it Text Till 10. All right, join me right back here again tomorrow. We'll do it all over again on a Thursday. More chances for you to win, more weird news, more shot of fine age country, more of today's country, and of course, we wrap up with your requests on Text Till 10. I'm going to leave you with the new one from 615 Collective. No one ever talks about the nights they went to bed early. That is true. So very, very true on Mornings in the Sticks. Have a great rest of your hump day, and I'll talk to you just past 6 a.m. tomorrow morning. I know for-

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4: Fox News. Chris Foster. President Trump says ICE should keep using traffic stops as an enforcement tool. ICE announced most stops would be suspended after fatal shootings in Maine and Texas.
5: Well, look, it's not a policy change. It's a temporary pause. Look, we had the last couple of shootings, ICE leadership along with DHS believes they want to look at these last couple of incidents and look. Is there something that could have been done better?
4: Reporters are Tom Homan on Fox. The Senate confirmation hearings today for acting Attorney General Todd Blanche to have the job long term. He says his job is securing American safety.
6: When a family can send their kids to school, walk their neighborhood after dark, and build a life without fear, every promise of the American dream is within reach. When they cannot, none of it is.
4: He faces accusations of improperly targeting Trump political enemies and mishandling the release of Jeffrey Epstein files. America's listening to Fox News.
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7: When I was a teenager, my parents' best friends had a farm pond, and during the summer, our two families spent a lot of time together fishing and swimming. I stayed away from algae because I thought it was gross, but otherwise never thought about any health risks from the water. Bob Rose is a retired water quality specialist at the University of Missouri. He says pond water always has waterborne pathogens, but most of them aren't harmful. A source water survey can tell you a lot about the quality.
11: Looking at where the water is coming from, what it flows over before it gets into the pond, that's really about the best thing you can do. If the water runs through a feedlot and gets into the pond, then the chances are very good you'll have exceptionally high levels of bacteria, and you may want to check it. But most of the time, we know that you're going to be above what we would classify as a safe limit for a public beach for swimming.
7: Geese that call your pond home can add a lot of bacteria in the water. However, Bros says the sun will eventually kill much of the bacteria, so it doesn't stay suspended in the water for an extended period of time. If you see green or brown scum, an oily sheen, or floating dead fish, it's not a good idea to jump in. Most algae blooms aren't harmful to humans, but it's unpleasant to swim in. 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
11: 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Make sure that you don't get in the water if you have an open wound or something. That could easily get infected.
7: I'm Jody Henke. 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
6: Gentleman Brad Pollitt is a no bull kind of leader. 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

0: 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Because when it comes to beating big city liberals,
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5: 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Stop in for some hometown hospitality. Well, I don't think we have to worry too much about pop-up thunderstorms this afternoon, but our temperatures are getting a bit on the uncomfortable side, being in lower 90s along with higher dew points. Now this will drive up our heat index values into the upper 90s.
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1: 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Guerra, thank you very much for being here.
2: Thank you for having me.
1: Glad to have you here. And we're talking a little bit about the U.S. Air Force. And how long have you been with the Air Force?
2: I've been with the Air Force almost 5 years now.
1: Wow.
2: Five years in October.
1: Okay. What is some of the roles that you've had with the Air Force?
2: So my first AFSC, or Air Force Specialty Code, that was intelligence.
1: Okay.
2: My first base was Langley Air Force Base, which is where I first came from. And now this is like my second station, technically, here in Warrensburg, Missouri.
1: Very good. Now, you are a recruiter, and tell me a little bit about your job of recruiting. You don't have to get into really specifics, but tell me a little bit about what it is you do on a daily basis for recruiting purposes.
2: Recruiters do a lot of different things.
1: Okay.
2: So,
1: share those with me.
2: Sometimes we're in our office, we're taking appointments so that we can get people pre-qualified through the ASVAB test, and then we'll run them through a little interview to see where the Air Force can meet their needs. If we're not in the office, we're going out in the community exploring. We're leaving literature so that people can educate themselves about the benefits in the Air Force and just getting to know the local community. Like, I'll go talk to people, local business owners. That way I can kind of get my name out there.
1: Yeah.
2: And we also go to schools, but obviously it's summer, so.
1: Right. You're kind of in that time where you get out and see some more businesses. And that's what you kind of stopped by the station a few weeks ago, and you said, hey, I'd like the opportunity to kind of get on the radio and share what we do and provide opportunity to people to join the Air Force.
2: Yeah.
1: Well, I think that's great, and I'm glad you did. My son is wanting to be a pilot in the Air Force. He's very excited about aircraft, and we talk about jets and all the specialties from the B-2 bomber all the way to the Tomcats to the A-10s that he just is enthralled about. So he is actually on the path to go, wanting to go to the Air Force Academy. Mm-hmm. Now, is that something that every student has to do, or what opportunities is there for people to join the Air Force that may not have to go through the academy?
2: I mean, it depends on what you want from the Air Force.
1: Okay.
2: So the academy is if you want to be an officer. And since your son is still in high school, correct?
1: Yes.
2: And he's already starting, that's good. Because the Air Force Academy looks for people who are still in high school to attend their college. However, we also do have programs to help people get into the Air Force Academy, such as like LEAD and SOAR.
1: Okay.
2: These are commissioning programs that allow people to have different options to become an officer. We also have the Nurse Enlisted Commissioning Program, which helps people become a nurse officer, and also the Enlisted to Medical Degree Prep Program, which is just a general medical degree prep program. You can be like a physical therapist, for example, and do that in the Air Force.
1: So you don't have to just be enthralled with aircraft and want to be a pilot. There's many other jobs within the Air Force that people could apply for, even in the medical field.
2: That's correct.
1: Okay.
2: And everything I listed is just the officer side. The people that I recruit are for the enlisted side.
1: Okay.
2: And there's a multitude of ways that, I mean, you just come and talk to us, and that's our job to get you into the enlisted side.
1: Okay. Well, tell me a little bit about some of the requirements that someone might have to be in the U.S. Air Force.
2: So the general requirements, you must be 18 years old or 17 with both parents' permission.
1: Okay.
2: You must have a passing ASVAB score. For the Air Force is 31. But if you don't get that, we'll always give you time to study and then retake the practice test until you get a passing score. And then just good physical fitness and good moral character.
1: That sounds good. That sounds simple. What are some of the questions that when you go to a school and you're talking to students, or you go into some businesses and you're talking to people that's wanting to make a career change, what are some of the questions that you ask them?
2: I ask them what it is something that they value that they're missing right now, or what their pressing concerns are. Because if you really dig in like that, you can figure out where people are sensing their lack in their own life, and you can show them how the Air Force can help them.
1: And kind of fill that void that they're kind of missing. Absolutely. And if somebody is interested in joining the Air Force or just learning more about what we talked about,

0: here today on our program. How can someone get a hold of you, and where's your office located?
1: So my office is located near the Lowe's in Warrensburg.
0: Okay.
1: The address is 120 East Cooper Boulevard, Unit C, Warrensburg, Missouri,
0: right.
1: 64093. My phone number is 660-473-4537. You can call, text, but I highly recommend leaving a voicemail because
0: okay.
1: I do get many calls.
0: So you get many calls. So if you're calling, definitely leave a voicemail and get back to them as soon as you get. Easy
1: yeah.
0: to find right there in that little shopping center. There's a restaurant there. There's a gas station across the street. There's Lowe's right behind you. So it's easy
1: yeah.
0: to find. You're right there up there at the north side of Warrensburg, north of Highway 50. So easy to find you up there for sure. You said you do go to schools. Of course, schools are out of session right now, but I'm sure once this August and fall rolls around, you'll be going back around. What area schools do you kind of cover here throughout the region?
1: Obviously, Warrensburg.
0: Right, you
1: and
0: can't
1: Clinton.
0: Name them all, I'm sure, but yeah.
1: But I'll go all the way out to like Camdenton.
0: Okay.
1: Almost to Jefferson City. Jefferson City is a different flight, but like the borders of it.
0: Okay.
1: Will be under.
0: Under your
1: my,
0: control.
1: Yeah.
0: Oh, your supervision per se.
1: Yeah.
0: That's a pretty large territory,
1: mm-hmm.
0: and especially here in West Central Missouri, you could be going down to Harrisonville, I'm sure, and then all the way up towards Jefferson City. That's that's a good 3-hour drive, if not more. So
1: they get out there.
0: Okay, very good. Well, we're talking with Senior Airman Guerra here today on today's program, and she's with the U.S. Air Force, and she's a recruiter, talking about what it takes to join the U.S. Air Force. And we greatly appreciate you stopping by and sharing this information. Is there anything else that you want to get out there on today's program that we haven't covered yet?
1: Nope, just that the Air Force is a wonderful opportunity, and I personally have had a great experience in it.
0: Okay, well, thank you so much for joining us here on today's Spotlight.
1: Thank you.
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8: Hey everyone, Tubby here at the Wild RV Weather Center to look at your SkyTrack weather forecast, brought to you by our good friends at Gary's Towing. If you're in a bind and you need a tow, give Amanda and the crew a call at 660-885-HELP. Well, I don't think we have much to worry about as far as pop-up thunderstorms this afternoon, but our temperatures are getting a bit on the uncomfortable side, being in the lower 90s along with higher dew points. This will drive up our heat index values into the upper 90s.

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2: He's a ranch hand in a pinch, man. 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

0: Therese Crowley. Acting Attorney General Todd Blanch in Senate confirmation hearings, with Democrats making it a referendum on the Epstein files, even though Blanch released millions of pages, Democrat Senator Dick Durbin.
1: Hundreds of survivors' personal information was unredacted, victimizing them again. Meanwhile, the names of powerful Epstein allies remain protected in clear violation of the Epstein Files Transparency Act. Your explanation, quote, "It isn't a crime to party with Mr. Epstein."
0: Blanch says the Trump administration is more transparent than any other on Epstein. CENTCOM pounding Iran with daylight strikes that President Trump warns will get worse when the U.S. hits Iran's power grid and bridges next week till they come back to the table. Happy surprise, wholesale inflation falls 0.3 in June. 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
4: 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Let Patrick, Alec, and again get you fixed up for your farm or your home. They are located in both Clinton and in Erie. Well, I don't think we have to worry too much about pop-up thunderstorms this afternoon, but our temperatures are getting a bit on the uncomfortable side, being in the lower 90s along with higher dew points. Now, this will drive up our heat index values into the upper 90s.
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1: Tan your can and crank up the jams. 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
0: On air and on your boat, Truman Lake's home for today's country.

Agnews on Brownfield. For corn that delivers the highest yield potential, strongest pest protection, and most flexible weed management, trust the leader in genetic technology, Pioneer brand corn. The National Cattlemen's Beef Association has amended its policy on the Asian longhorn tick during this week's summer meeting, noting the tick has now spread halfway across the United States. Missouri Cattlemen's Association President Anita Vanderwerp says the disease caused by the tick has been costly to cattle producers.

0: whether it is death loss, may only be 5%, but we are having abortions, we are having calf losing thriftiness because of lack of colostrum, quality colostrum, as it works through the cattle. So it is significant in fertility issues. We've got to get on top of this.
1: She says the USDA's Animal and Plant Health Inspection Service needs more money to find a solution for the problem.
0: We need to find a way to regulate and control this disease, as currently there is absolutely nothing that works to be able to protect our herds against Icata or Titularia, whatever you want to call it.
1: USDA APHIS lost employees in the Trump administration's effort to reduce government spending, and Vanderwerf says that means there are fewer researchers as the agency responds to other animal health concerns like New World screwworm. Sterile flies are crucial as the cattle industry fights New World screwworm, and a new technology could play a key role in eradicating the pest. Brownfield's Megan Grebner reports.
2: Stephanie Gamez, the research and development lead for AgriGene, says the company's precision-guided sterile insect technique is a game changer.
3: It uses CRISPR gene editing to sterilize insect males and also kill females.
2: She tells Brownfield traditional sterile fly methods use radiation.
3: It works, but it's not that great because it affects the health of the insect. You need these insects to be healthy enough to go out there and mate, to put a halt into the mating cycle.
2: Matt Helms, marketing lead, says AgriGene's technique enables the production of healthy sterile male flies. I'm Megan Grebner for Brownfield.
1: Thanks, Megan. The 2026 Water Resources Development Act is on its way to the full U.S. House for a vote. Brownfield's Jared White reports.
4: The U.S. House Committee on Transportation and Infrastructure Tuesday unanimously passed the over $6 billion bipartisan legislation. Committee Chair Sam Graves of Missouri says the legislation is an example of Congress working together.
5: Word of 2026 makes targeted and common sense reforms.
4: However, Ohio's Amelia Sykes reminded the committee that this is only the first step.
6: The authorization bills alone do not bring funding home. I would encourage the Appropriations Committee to actually appropriate the funds that we authorize.
4: I'm Jared White for Brownfield.
1: Thanks, Jared. Join us on Missouri Farmers Care $2 Tuesday at the Missouri State Fair. 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I'm Kara Hart for Brownfield.
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8: Hey everyone, Tubby here at Wilder RV Weather Center to look at your SkyTrack weather forecast, brought to you by our good friends over at Cliff Bar and Grill in downtown Calhoun, Missouri, where good food and friends meet up. Stop in for some hometown hospitality. Well, I don't think we have to worry too much about pop-up thunderstorms this afternoon, but our temperatures are getting a bit on the uncomfortable side, being in lower 90s along with higher dew points. Now this will drive up our heat index values into the upper 90s.
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2: Fox News. I'm Chris Foster. For now, acting Attorney General Todd Blanche at his Senate confirmation hearings accused of mishandling the release of Jeffrey Epstein files.
3: Blanche himself has admitted there were mistakes when it came to redactions of potential victim identities.
4: Whenever we learned that any victim's name had been improperly not redacted, we immediately took the document down and fixed it as soon as we could. That doesn't excuse the mistakes of which I take responsibility, but it does mean that we tried to fix them.
3: Blanche insisted

0: Epstein victims can still come forward, and he wants them to.
1: Fox's David Spunt. President Trump tells ICE to resume traffic stops that were suspended yesterday in response to fatal shootings during stops in Maine and Texas during the last week. There have been daytime airstrikes in Iran after four straight nights of strikes. 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
3: 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Hello, I'm Clay Radford. Well, Osage Valley Electric Cooperative will return approximately $1 million in capital credits to eligible members beginning August 1st of 2026. Continuing the corporation's long-standing tradition of sharing excess revenues with its member owners. As a not-for-profit, member-owned electric cooperative, Osage Valley Electric Cooperative operates at cost. Any revenues that exceed the cost of providing electrical services are allotted to members as capital credits. The cooperative's board of directors authorized the retirement of those credits when the organization's financial condition allows. The board approved this year's retirement based on the cooperative's continued financial strength and sound management. The 2026 capital credit retirement includes margins from 1997, 98, and 2025. Each member's refunds is based on the amount of electricity they used during those years. Current members who are eligible will see their capital credit retirement applied as a credit on their August 1st electric bill. Former members who no longer receive service from Osage Valley Electric will receive their refunds by check through the mail. Members who do not receive electrical services from Osage Valley Electric Cooperative during 97, 98, or 2025 will not be eligible for the capital credit refund this year. Osage Valley Electric Cooperative is also reminding both current and former members to keep their mailing address up to date with the cooperative to ensure that they receive any future capital payment credits for which they are eligible. Well, families are invited to enjoy a free evening of outdoor entertainment later this month as Clinton Main Street and the Patriotic Place Family First Initiative host a community movie night on the Clinton Courthouse lawn. The free event will take place on Thursday, July 23rd, with the Disney family favorite, Honey, I Shrunk the Kids, scheduled to begin at 8:30 p.m. on the downtown Clinton Square. Residents are encouraged to bring lawn chairs or blankets and enjoy a family-friendly movie under the stars. The evening is open to the public and is free to attend. Organizers say that the community movie night is designed to bring families together for an evening of fun in downtown Clinton while enjoying one of Disney's classic adventure comedies. Community members are encouraged to mark their calendars and make plans to attend this family-free event on the courthouse lawn on Thursday, July 23rd at 8:30 p.m. If you missed last night's Henry County Presiding Commissioner Republican Primary Candidate Spotlight, it is available on our website for on-demand listening by visiting the podcast tab and finding the Community Spotlight podcast. That's the latest from Radford Media Group. We are Community First.
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3: Now, as we continue on with more information here in this 12 o'clock hour, we take a look at your funeral announcements on KDKD. Stanley Steffens, age 94 of Clinton, Missouri, passed away on July 1st. Funeral services are being held at 2 p.m. on Friday, July 17th at the Trinity Lutheran Church in Clinton. Visitation will be from 1 until 2 p.m. prior to the service. He's being laid to rest in Englewood Cemetery in Clinton next to his wife, Jerry. In lieu of flowers, the family has requested that memorials be given to the Trinity Lutheran Church of Clinton and may be left in care of the funeral home. The arrangements have been entrusted to the Van Zandt Mills Funeral Home of Clinton. Once again, that was Stan Steffens. Carol Miller, age 84, passed away peacefully on Monday, July 13th, at her home in Clinton, surrounded by her family. The arrangements have been entrusted to the Van Zandt Mills Funeral Home of Clinton and are pending at this time. Once again, that's Carol Miller. Bill Gardner, age 91, of Windsor, Missouri, died on Friday, July 10th, at the Harry S. Truman Memorial Veterans Hospital in Columbia, Missouri. Funeral services will be held at 11 a.m. on Thursday, July 16th, at the Halley Funeral Home in Windsor. Burial with military honors will be at the Green Ridge Cemetery in Green Ridge, Missouri. The family will receive friends before the service from 10 a.m. to 11 a.m. at the funeral.

0: home. The family suggests contributions to the Green Ridge American Legion Post 491 or to the Green Ridge Cemetery in care of the funeral home. Once again, that's Bill Gardner.
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0: 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Look at your SkyTrack weather forecast brought to you by our good friends at Gary's Towing. If you're in a bind and you need a tow, give Amanda and the crew a call at 660-885-HELP. Well, I don't think we have much to worry about as far as pop-up thunderstorms this afternoon, but our temperatures are getting a bit on the uncomfortable side, being in the lower 90s along with higher dew points. This will drive up our heat index values into the upper 90s.
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10: 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This segment is brought to you by our good friends over there in the heart of Calhoun, Missouri, serving up some of the best tenderloin sandwiches in the area, Clint Bar and Grill. Well, I think our rain chances are going to hold off for today, and better chances coming in for Thursday afternoon. It's extremely tough to get any development at all while we're under this dome of high pressure here in the Midwest. I am hoping for at least some scattered activity Thursday with potential there for maybe even up to a half inch of rainfall if you're one of the lucky ones. Looking at last week, there were five

0: 5.7 days suitable for field work, which is a vast improvement over the last few weeks. Topsoil and subsoil both are currently listed at over 80% adequate, along with 0% poor, which is great news to hear. Many are out there in the pasture getting on their second cut of alfalfa, which is gaining ground but still well behind last year's pace. Well, that's it for today. Have a great rest of your afternoon.
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0: headline news on Brownfield. A farm business management instructor says several factors are currently influencing the grain markets. Christina McVicker is with South Central College in Mankato, Minnesota.
1: Futures are reacting to the national and global picture. With the USDA reports, the I states, weather, fund buying and selling, that's been, I think, a huge factor here lately. Exports, China, South America, and then the biofuel policies.
0: The National Cattlemen's Beef Association amended its policy on the Asian longhorn tick during this week's summer meeting, noting the tick is now spread halfway across the U.S. Missouri Cattlemen's Association President Anita Vanderwert says a disease caused by the tick has been costly to cattle producers.
2: Whether it is death loss, may only be 5%, but we are having abortions. We are having calf losing thriftiness because of lack of colostrum, quality colostrum, as it works through the cattle. So it is significant. For

0: issues. We've got to get on top of this.
1: She says the USDA's Animal and Plant Health Inspection Service needs more money to find a solution for the problem. The Director of Public Policy in Renewable Fuels for the National Corn Growers Association says the latest step towards implementing the 45Z Clean Fuel Tax Credit is mostly good news for farmers. Matt Ziegler says the USDA's Regenerative Agricultural Feedstock Rule gives corn farmers a clear path toward participating in the voluntary program.
2: Key items pertaining to how on-farm practices will be scored in terms of carbon intensity, much more expanded in terms of how 45Z was originally constructed. So yeah, we're very pleased.
1: And Brazil's equivalent of the USDA has increased its expectations for corn production. I'm Brent Barnett, Brownfield.
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3: Oh, yeah. Right. Yeah.
4: News. I'm Therese Crowley. Smoke from Thunder Bay, Canada wildfires browning the skies from the Midwest across New York and down to Cincinnati and D.C. atop a heat wave. While the House passes a bill to make daylight saving time permanent, Fox's Grady Trimble.
5: House lawmakers arguing there are mental health benefits, and several industries like retail and tourism support more evening daylight, saying it's good for business.
4: But the National Sleep Foundation says permanent standard time is better so winter's not dark at 8 a.m. President Trump posting New York's Democrat Governor Hochul made a terrible decision, pausing all data centers, calling them liquid gold and driving forces in the future for jobs. And the president orders ICE to resume traffic stops, reversing the Homeland Secretary's pause after two fatal ICE shootings, saying ICE must stay strong but be judicious, fair, and smart. 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

0: right out of the blue, drifting off to the evening news. She said, honey, what would you do if you'd have never met me? I just laughed, said, I don't know. I could take a couple guesses, though.
1: 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Cash cattle country has a few bids on the table in parts of Nebraska at $240 on a live basis and $375 dressed. The bids are at lower money than what was paid on Tuesday and so far have been passed. Kansas and Texas remain very quiet. Boxed beef was lower at midday with choice down 49 cents at $373.46, select down $2.33 at $362.08. At the Russell Livestock Auction in Iowa this week, many smaller packages were made available, but a trend couldn't be established according to USDA. Feeder supply included 50% steers and

0: range of $95.50 to $101. The weighted average price was $100.70. The Western Corn Belt was up $2.52 at $100.72. The Iowa, Minnesota, and Eastern Corn Belt were not reported due to confidentiality. Butcher hogs at the Midwest cash markets were steady, with barrows and gilts marked at 62 in Dorchester, Wisconsin. Slaughter sows were steady at 41 to 45, and boars were priced at $15. Pork values were higher at midday, up 27 cents at 101.48. Bellies, ribs, and picnics were higher. Hams, butts, and loins were lower. I'm Brent Barnett. Brownfield.
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2: 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They are located in both Clinton and in Erie. Well, I don't think we have to worry too much about pop-up thunderstorms this afternoon, but our temperatures are getting a bit on the uncomfortable side, being in the lower 90s along with higher dew points. Now, this will drive up our heat index values into the upper 90s.
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0: disagreements about how hot it's going to be. You're listening to the American Ag Network. Good afternoon. I'm Susan Littlefield. We talked about that with Arlen Suderman at StoneX.
1: Yeah, European model's primarily been the hot model, and it's been hot wrong. And it comes down to there's two major driving factors this year. We have the super El Nino, which tends to make us give us a mild Midwest summer with a showery pattern. And we have a negative PDO, which means its cold waters are colder in the northern and eastern Pacific than they are in the southern and western Pacific. And that tends to favor a hot, dry Midwest. And so it depends how the models are built, which they tend to lean more toward. Overall, it looks like the strong El Nino has got the edge, but we have periodic times of heat and dryness.
0: We'll have more from Arlen in just a moment. 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
2: 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That's not enough on its own. We still need some export demand to supplement that, but China has been coming in and buying for the new year, and that's making soybean traders reluctant, particularly the speculative traders, reluctant to be short the market.
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1: Hey everyone, Tubby here at Wilder RV Weather Center to look at your SkyTrack weather forecast, brought to you by our good friends over at Cliff Bar and Grill in downtown Calhoun, Missouri, where good food and friends meet up. Stop in for some hometown hospitality. Well, I don't think we have to worry too much about pop-up thunderstorms this afternoon, but our temperatures are getting a bit on the uncomfortable side, being in lower 90s along with higher dew points. Now this will drive up our heat index values into the upper 90s.
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positive trade day. The struggle, though, within the livestock. You're listening to the American Ag Network. Good afternoon. I'm Susan Littlefield. So corn had a nice recovery and finished strong. U.S. weather headlines are less daunting as recent models run show temperature models after this weekend, though rain will be limited for the eastern corn belt, with soil moisture depletion continuing in the west. Temperatures in Europe expected to cool off some as well, though rain is unlikely over France, where crops are deteriorating and doing so rapidly. Beans climbed off of their early morning lows for a positive day. The Crush released their report for June earlier today, and NOPA report at 214.34 million bushels, up from May and 5% higher than the average trade guess. Soy oil stocks were below expectations at 1.501 billion pounds, down more than 13% from last June. As for the wheat, it was a rocket ship today. The Kansas City actually touching limit, escalating between Russia and Ukraine. That's the driving of the wheat market higher as the countries target the other grain logistic infrastructures. Export traffic through the Kerch Strait is minimal at best, and operations at several facilities around the Black Sea have shut down due to extensive damage as attacks have carried over into the strait. Now, the cattle market slid once again, stuck behind the gate. The USDA screwworm dashboard shows two more cases in Texas, with a total now at 37 since June 3rd. Of that total, 17 are still considered to be active. Hogs made a strong push. The Chinese pork market has fallen more than 13% since

0: since the start of the year, and that has government continued to struggle with overcapacity in their hog industry. China's National Bureau of Statistics showed hog inventory at 424.9 million head. This is the American Ag Network.
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0: September corn finishes 9 to the plus at 447 and a half. December 469 and a half up 9. August soybeans 1202 and a quarter up 9 and a half. And November 1201 and 3 quarters up 10 and 3 quarters. Soybean meal for August 318.90 up 150. Oil for August 72.92 up 52. Chicago wheat for September 677 and a half up 32 and a half. Kansas City September 720 up 42. As Minneapolis September 23 and a quarter higher 680. And a quarter. August live cattle down 130, 230.12. October 226 down 165. August feeders 349.95 up 115. September 344.37 down 47. July lean hogs 95.17 up 7. August at $100.32 up 187. Class 3 milk has July at 15.77 up 1 and August up a nickel 17.06. 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
8: Fox News, I'm Tom Graham. The Pentagon announcing Iran has been hit with another round of strikes. It marks the fifth straight day of U.S. attacks after an interim deal to end the conflict was broken.
9: Most of these strikes have been on the coast of Iran. According to Central Command, the narrative anyway is that the U.S. has been hitting the capabilities of Iran to threaten shipping in the Strait of Hormuz. And this follows seven commercial ships that were hit crossing the strait.
8: Fox's Mike Tobin, more rounds of life-threatening flash flooding impacting Central and South Texas. Fox Weather's Robert Reyes in Camp Wood, about 130 miles west of San Antonio.
10: There were 25 people that were rescued. Rivers, creeks, streams were on the rise because of this incredible rain. Yesterday, 10 inches to a foot in some areas.
8: Texas Governor Greg Abbott issuing disaster declarations for several counties. 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
6: Hey everyone, Tubby here at the Wild RV Weather Center. Look at your SkyTrap weather forecast brought to you by our good friends at Gary's Towing. If you're in a bind and you need a tow, give Amanda and the crew a call at 660-885-HELP. Well, I don't think we have much to worry about as far as pop-up thunderstorms this afternoon, but our temperatures are getting a bit on the uncomfortable side, being in the lower 90s along with higher dew points. This will drive up our heat index values into the upper 90s.
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1: 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Once elected, he'll fight for our farmers and stand up for the men and women in uniform at Whiteman Air Force Base. 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
6: What's going on, everyone? 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Let Patrick, Alec, and again get you fixed up for your farm or your home. They are located in both Clinton and in Erie. Well, I don't think we have to worry too much about pop-up thunderstorms this afternoon, but our temperatures are getting a bit on the uncomfortable side, being in the lower 90s along with higher dew points. Now, this will drive up our heat index values into the upper 90s.

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2: Fox News, I'm Carmen Roberts. President Trump says U.S. strikes on Iran will intensify next week, telling Fox News.
3: We're going to knock out all their power plants. We're going to knock out all their bridges. Unless they get to the table and negotiate.
2: And Iran continues retaliating, launching attacks on Gulf nations hosting U.S. forces. Despite five straight days of American airstrikes, including today's daylight strikes, which followed Iranian attacks on commercial shipping. In the Senate.
4: I'm proud of what we've done to help American families see safer streets and to have a fair shot at the life they're working to build.
2: Acting Attorney General Todd Blanche faced tough questions in his Senate confirmation hearing, including over the Epstein files. He says the mistaken release of unredacted victims' names was corrected as quickly as possible. He has been a staunch ally of President Trump. America's listening to Fox News.
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0: corn and soybeans finished lower. I'm John Perkins with a Brownfield Market Update. You were made for farming, and so is Stein. It's Stein Seed Company. They have decades of research dedicated to developing seed that allows you to farm the way you want to farm. Stein has yield. Soybeans are supported by fund and technical buying. Hot, dry weather in some key growing areas will likely have at least some impact on crop condition ratings. The June NOPA member crush was above pre-report expectations, pretty strongly above. August beans were 9.5 higher at 1202 and a quarter. September was up 11 at 1192 and a quarter. August bean meal was $1.50 higher at 318.90. August soybean oil was up 52 points at 72.92. Corn was higher, monitoring crop weather and the potential effects of a hotter, drier pattern on yield. Overall demand continues to be solid for corn, even if the weekly ethanol numbers weren't great. September was up 9 at 447.5. December was 9 higher at 469.5. Wheat, though, is the clear leader in grains and oil seeds, sharply higher on speculative and technical buying as slower movement out of Russia in the Black Sea region might boost U.S. wheat exports. The trade's also monitoring the impact of hot, dry weather on spring wheat in the States and wheat in general in Western Europe. September Chicago is up 32.5 at 677.5, and September Kansas City was 42 higher at 720. September Minneapolis is up 25.25 at 683.25. Live cattle were down and feeders were mostly lower. Watching direct trade develop, Brent Barnett's got more on that in just a second. August live is down 130 at 230.12, and October was $1.65 lower at 226. August feeders were $1.15 higher at 349.95. And hogs were supported by that cash and wholesale business during the session. August lean was up $1.87 at $100.32. The October hog contract was $2.35 higher at $86.72. Brent Barnett has your full look at the cash livestock markets after this brief break.
1: Warmer weather means it's time to get out to the lake. But if you own or use a boat dock, be aware of the dangers of electric shock drowning. Be sure ground fault circuit interrupters are installed and working properly on all dock receptacles. Metal frame docks should have bonding jumpers connected to a ground rod on

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1: Direct cash cattle trade Wednesday had some business reported in Nebraska with dress deals at $377 to $380, $12 to $15 lower on the week. Some live sales were noted at $240, down $8 on the week. Boxed beef closed lower with choice down $267 at $371.28, select down $523 at $359.18. Estimated cattle slaughter was 108,000 head. Cash hogs were steady to higher at the close. Market attention remains centered on demand, which continues to be a major influence on price movement. Barrels and gilts at the National Daily Direct closed $2.10 higher with a base range of 94 to 101. The weighted average was $100.66. Pork values were higher at the close, up 25 cents at $101.46. Estimated hog slaughter was 482,000 head. I'm Brent Barnett.
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1: 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Let Patrick, Alec, and the gang get you fixed up for your farm or your home. They are located in both Clinton and Erie. Well, not a bad summer's evening expected across west central Missouri. We will begin to see those temperatures drop back into the lower 80s after sunset and heading down to the lower 70s by morning. We will see thunderstorm chances return to the forecast by Thursday afternoon.

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0: Hey everyone, Tubby here at Wild RV Weather Center to look at your SkyTrack weather forecast brought to you by our good friends at Gary's Towing. If your car says no and you need a tow, give them a call at 660-885-HELP. Well, not a bad summer's even expected across West Central Missouri. We will begin to see those temperatures drop back to the lower 80s after sunset and heading down into the lower 70s by morning. We will see thunderstorm chances return to the forecast by Thursday afternoon.
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2: Fox News, I'm Tom Graham. The U.S. military launching a second round of strikes today against Iran. President Trump says leadership from Tehran has reached out to him again after an interim peace deal was broken several days ago.
3: We will see what's happening. We received a call just as I was coming here that they want to meet.
2: The president speaking with Fox's Edward Lawrence while at an event at the U.S. Army War College in Pennsylvania. An intense heat dome impacting parts of the Midwest and Northeast, while wildfire smoke blowing down from Canada is triggering air quality concerns for millions.
4: All of that smoke pushing in from the Minnesota-Wisconsin border and pushing all the way into the Northeast. We are expecting that air quality to reach unhealthy levels, so a good idea to stay indoors, avoid being outside for long periods of time.
2: Fox weather meteorologist Bain Froney in New York City. 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
4: 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This segment is brought to you by our good friends over there in the heart of Calhoun, Missouri, serving up some of the best tenderloin sandwiches in the area, Clint Bar and Grill. Well, I think our rain chances are going to hold off for today and better chances coming in for Thursday afternoon. It's extremely tough to get any development at all while we're under this dome of high pressure here in the Midwest. I am hoping for at least some scattered activity Thursday with potential there for maybe even up to a half inch of rainfall if you're one of the lucky ones. Looking at last week, there were 5.7 days suitable for field work, which is a fast improvement over the last few weeks. Topsoil and subsoil both are currently listed at over 80% adequate, along with 0% poor, which is great news to hear. Many are out there in the pasture getting on their second cut of alfalfa, which is gaining ground but still well behind last year's pace. Well, that's it for today. Have a great rest of your afternoon.
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7: 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Coming up on today's show, we're going to talk with USDA Undersecretary Richard Fordyce. We'll have a conversation about AI and ag tech with Robert Syke from Visor Pro and T1 Tech Corp. We'll get to that discussion coming up later in the show as well. We're going to get started. Joining us now to take a look at the latest meat export numbers, Dan Hallstrom, President and CEO of the U.S. Meat Export Federation. Dan, good to talk with you again. Thanks for joining us.
8: Yeah, likewise, Jesse. Thank you for having me.
7: Well, let's start the pork numbers first. And the May report, you guys indicated that some of the offal restrictions impacted the exports, but we also have some updates to some of those offal restrictions here in just the last couple of days. So walk us through that news and some of the impact that we saw on those May pork export numbers.
8: Yeah, so the main numbers, actually, if you look at the total aggregate globally, looks pretty good. You know, we're 10% growth on volume, we're 8% growth on value. On the surface, that looks a lot like the last few months. However, that is with a down month in Mexico. It's been years since

0: we've had a down month in Mexico. We were down 17% on volume in the month of May for Mexico, and almost entirely attributable to the issue around the pork variety meats that we've been dealing with since the end of April. So the entire month was impacted. Pork skins, pork jowls, and all the variety meats basically were not able to ship down to Mexico. So that's the impact that you're seeing. You'll see the same impact in June, but we do have some good news. Some of the changes that had to be made on the Mexico side have in fact been confirmed to have been made. And now we are in a kind of a waiting game for FSIS to update the U.S. pork export library. That should get us back running closer to normal, but you won't see the impact until July and August in the stats. So good news and bad news. I mean, the bad news is we've dealt with this now for over 2 months. Good news is we're finally making some progress.
1: And I, as I understand it as well, with the awful restrictions, not only Mexico, but Colombia, some changes, some news there as well, Dan?
0: Yeah. Colombia had some issues as well. Those are all updated in the library and back to normal there. Yeah, good point. I forgot to mention that. So Colombia, one of our fastest growing markets, had an impact on variety meats as well for the months of May and June. Okay. But like I said, you look at the rest of the numbers for pork, we have some amazing numbers in some of the other parts of the world. And starting with Japan, we're up 26% in the month of May. The month of April was up, not nearly that much, but it was up in April as well. So I think that's very positive. Central America, this is another theme that's not new. Central America continues to see growth. The Caribbean, Colombia, as we just mentioned, Southeast Asia with the Philippines. So a lot of good things going on outside of Mexico, which is really good news to hear. And then, of course, we're looking forward to getting Mexico back on track later this summer.
1: Absolutely. What about the beef side of the equation? The May numbers there looked like we saw exports were maybe down a little bit from a year ago, but the value increased in the month of May, Dan.
0: Yep, the tonnage was down 5%. Value was up a couple percent. But all in all, a good month. And, the trend lines prior to this were down up to 10, 11% on the volume side. So I think what we're seeing here is, you look at the Asian markets. Taiwan, for the third month in a row, continues to have some pretty good results, up almost 10% in volume. You look at Indonesia out of Southeast Asia, had an increase of 1,000 metric tons year on year. South America continues to do well. And Japan, while down, is up on the value, up almost 7 or 8% on the value side, even though we're down a couple percent on volume. So I think that, this beef thing, really, it feels pretty good considering what's going on the production side and the supply side. Demand is still good. The one market that was down, which bears mentioning, is Korea. But it's a little bit of a mirage because we're down about 20% year on year. But what's going on there is that Australia has been hitting that market hard. And they're doing it ahead of time because they're going to be running their quota out here in the month of July, this month. They're going to hit their quota and go, their tariff duty is going to go up 20% versus the 5% they're at now. So my point here is that we might see the demand a little muted artificially because of the quota, but we will see the back end of the year, there'll be more demand for U.S. beef into Korea. So I think you'll see those numbers normalize as we get later in the year for Korea.
1: I'm glad you brought that up. Dan Hallstrom with the USMEF is joining us here today. And that's something that is, with that news with Australia hitting their quota in South Korea, there's nuances like that can happen from time to time that, again, I think can really create opportunity for American meat exports. And I think it's also a testament to the work that you guys do at USMEF, creating all of these opportunities, right, Dan?
0: Well, without a doubt. And we look at it, year long, year after year, building this demand. And quite frankly, these one-off quota agreements in various countries tend to artificially distort the market, as you can

0: imagine. But just as long as we're aware of it, and believe me, the importers and exporters, the producer side is well aware of these, and it's built into the system, you know, the demand system. So, yeah, if you look at the raw numbers, you'd think there's a problem in Korea. Honestly, there's no problem in Korea. Demand is still strong.
1: Lamb numbers from the May report, any notes on that side of the equation, Dan?
0: Lamb was down a little bit, mainly in Mexico, but the Caribbean and some of the other regions continue to be pretty good, much smaller volumes, of course, compared to beef and pork. But yeah, I think Mexico, even though we were down on lamb, Mexico business continues to be strong. And, you know, it's kind of timely with this whole USMCA review. I just got back from Washington where that was a big topic on where we're at. And I think one thing's for certain throughout agriculture, the importance of USMCA, of keeping it intact, making it better, but keeping it intact is a key point as we look into the future, the next 5 or 10 years. That supply chain in North America is key, not only for beef and pork, but you go right on down the list, corn, soybeans, the list goes on.
1: I couldn't agree more. Dan, anything final you would mention or reiterate to folks on the show today?
0: Well, I think demand continues to be the main theme here. The demand is solid. Demand is still growing in places, including beef. And you know, we got to continue to look. There's a lot of opportunities out there, especially in some of these emerging regions of the world, like in Indonesia in the case of beef, like Southeast Asia in the case of pork. So, yeah, we're excited as we look forward to the second half of the year.
1: All right, folks, get stay up to date, usmef.org. Dan Hallstrom, President and CEO, U.S. Meat Export Federation. Thanks for joining us.
0: Thank you.
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0: and conservation, Richard Fordyce. Richard, good to have you back with us on the show, sir. Hope all is well.
1: All is well, Jesse. It's always good to hear your voice. Always good for us to get a chance to catch up.
0: Well, we have a number of items to talk about and catch up on here this week on the show. Let's not waste time. Let's dive into these. And one of those that's out there that's been catching a lot of headlines, I would say, is the SPUR program announcement for small and mid-sized beef processors. Talk about this. Share some of the insights from USDA in regards to this SPUR program here, Richard.
1: Absolutely, Jesse. I would say that, this conversation first started at the White House. What can we do to support small and medium-sized processors? Because of that very important, I would even say unique relationship with beef producers. And if you think about like a direct farm to consumer program, where, we've got beef producers that are raising, super high quality beef. It's going in to a direct consumer market. Producers that are in a branded market, they're utilizing these small and medium sized processors. And then, you take those programs aside and they're probably, a pretty significant market for folks that are feeding fed cattle and have fed cattle to sell. And so, I think the idea, White House, Secretary, and others here at USDA, I think they felt like we really need to make sure that we protect and ensure that infrastructure is going to be here, right? As we go through kind of, the smallest beef herd, now we're saying now in history, since those numbers have been recorded. And so important that we do that. And so SPUR is Strengthening Processing for U.S. Ranchers program. It's a name for a program that exactly defines what the program is. And then, gosh, the acronym's pretty cool too, right? SPUR. So anyway, it's $500 million. And it's gonna go to these small and mid-sized processors on a per head basis, based on cattle that they purchase. And these processors need to be USDA inspected, inspected maybe through a state inspection program, but they've had the Talmadge-Aiken Act or the Talmadge-Aiken Cooperative, which folks, if you're a processor, you'll know what that is. And so this is just for small and medium sized processors, federally inspected, killing below 2,000 head a day. And this is going to be implemented through the Farm Service Agency, but it's not going to be implemented at the county office level. We're going to do this from headquarters. We get the numbers from the Food Safety Inspection Service, who actually have the records of the number of cattle, because they're the ones that are doing the USDA inspection. We'll get the numbers from FSIS. There's a formula that creates the payment rate, and FSA headquarters here in Washington will notify the processors that are eligible, notify them of their eligibility, and then we'll just go on from there. It's probably going to be, it'll be fairly soon. I don't have a date as to when that contact will happen. But certainly folks, folks should be expecting to hear something from FSA, fairly soon. And I know that network certainly has associations and organizations, and they'll be on top of that as well. So really excited about the $500 million that we're able to put out to small and mid-sized processors to support the beef processing industry.
0: To follow up on that, do you feel that this program is going to have the desired effect, which seems to be driving increased competition beyond those big four meat packers that we hear a lot about?
1: I think it does. I think it also signals support for beef producers that utilize these small and medium-sized processors. And the payment calculation will be a per-head payment. And so it'll also help offset. So these small and mid-sized processors that are actually buying fed cattle to run through their plants, it'll also help offset it'll be a significant amount, but not nearly what the cost is to acquire, a fed steer or fed heifer.

0: but it's it'll be based on a per head payment rate. And I do think it's meaningful. You know, the secretary and I and Undersecretary Mindy Brashears met with a group of small to mid-sized processors a couple of weeks ago. And they just told stories about how this program is going to be meaningful for them. The ability for them to keep plants open, the ability for them to continue to keep employees, trained employees on staff, and be that market in a lot of cases for folks that are raising cattle and feeding cattle.
1: We're talking with USDA Undersecretary for Farm Production and Conservation, Richard Fordyce. Let's talk about, I know your mission area especially and across USDA has been rolling out a lot of the provisions that were in the One Big Beautiful Bill last summer. And as I understand it, you've kind of finished up some of those rollouts here recently. Talk about this for us, Richard.
0: Yeah, Jesse. So I know you and I have talked about the One Big Beautiful Bill Act a number of times. And the reason that we have is there was so much in there. And, you know, the president signed that on July 4th, 2025. Right after the bill signing, we went to work here at FPAC because there were provisions in that act that covered all three of our farmer-facing agencies. Some of those were pretty quick to implement. Some of them took a little bit of time. But we're happy to say that we're almost to the finish line in implementation. The last kind of big regulation that came through, and when we say regulation, we're putting a number of programs into a rule, and we finally got that across the finish line, and those mainly focus on disaster programs. So those were disaster programs that were in the 2018 Farm Bill. These are updates to those standing disaster programs, and in every one of those, they make improvements to whether that's payment rate, whether that's eligibility, whether that's a look back, so retroactive back to a certain date. There's a number of provisions, you know, in this that, you know, probably too numerous to really go through one by one, but suffice it to say that all of these are farmer friendly. They're making a response to disaster a little bit more meaningful. Most of these need a qualified weather event to trigger or a protected species that is a predator and is killing livestock or fish or whatever the case may be. And so they're all better. All of these disaster programs are better from a farmer's perspective than they were in the 2018 Farm Bill version. So, you know, certainly applaud Congress and the president for getting this one across the finish line in the One Big Beautiful Bill Act. And then we also, in this same rule, we address the marketing assistance loan reference prices or loan rates. And so every one that we do, typically that we do, and we know, I mean, people know the marketing assistance loans, whether that's corn, soybeans, peanuts, cotton, rice, whatever the case may be, the loan rates have increased, making that marketing assistance loan as a cash flow tool, making it more effective, making it more meaningful as a cash flow management tool. So, you know, a lot of really good stuff in this last rule.
1: All right, finally, CRP enrollment. I know 2.2 million new acres accepted. Colorado, South Dakota, Nebraska were the tops on that list. Talk about the latest announcements regarding the CRP program, Richard.
0: Yeah, you know, CRP is the largest private lands conservation program in the country. It's administered by FSA, technical assistance provided by the Natural Resources Conservation Service. So a great example of two agencies working together. Yeah, so in the 2018 Farm Bill, Congress upped the cap of number of acres to 27 million. And so with this 2.2 million acres, we're getting very close to the cap. That 2.2 million acres included general CRP, which is the one where we're enrolling larger tracts of land. That's the one that landowners make offers on. It also included continuous CRP, which is more focused on certain resource concerns, and then our grassland CRP. So all three of kind of our overarching CRP categories were included in that 2.2 million acres, but we're almost to the cap. We'll see about expiring acres next year.

0: for another general CRP signup in 2027, but likely this is it for 2026 and a general CRP signup.
1: All right, we're up against the clock. USDA Undersecretary for Farm Production and Conservation, Richard Fordyce. Always good to talk with you, sir. Thanks for joining us.
0: Thanks, Jesse. Always good to visit with you.
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5: Escalation in the Black Sea, driving a surge in the wheat market this morning. You're listening to AOA. Good morning. I'm Susan Littlefield with the American Ag Network. Now, the wheat futures actually saw some double digits across the board, while the wheat has risen by more than one-year highs. Outlined to talk about the markets intensifying to headlines in this conflict in recent years, coming up against the novelty of the most recent round of escalations, notably Ukraine showing up, an unprecedented ability to target Russian shipping previously concentrated in the Sea of Azov. That ultimately led Russia to halt movements through the Kerch Strait, but now spreading to the Black Sea itself. The concerns regarding Russia's response in this newfounded ability, now that it's also playing out, Russia's carrying out some heavy strikes on Ukraine ports again, leading to some export operations being halted, while the vegetable oil terminal in Odessa region was reportedly damaged amid widespread heavy strikes there. Arlen Suderman at StoneX said additionally, vessels themselves are being targeted by Russia, with a vessel reportedly heading with a load of corn out of the Bungie facility for shipment to Italy, and that being hit at anchor. And Russia reportedly striking on at least four vessels in the ports. And also looking on the other side, Ukraine reportedly hit around 20 Russian vessels in the Black Sea overnight. Western Europe doesn't exactly have a bumper crop to make up for potential losses in the Russia-Ukraine wheat shipments, with the ongoing hot, dry pattern taking a toll on its production. To that end, France's Farm Ministry today forecasts the country's 26 soft wheat production, 32 million metric tons, with a 7% drop in yields, more than offsetting a 3% increase, they say, in plantings to cause an overall drop of roughly 4% compared to last year's crop. And the ministry also cut their expectations for barley production while noting that the damage to corn and others spring crop yields has not yet qualified. This is the American Ag Network.
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10: 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Now back to Jesse Allen.
1: 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Well,

0: There's a lot of decisions being made on the farm and ranch these days surrounding the use of technology and the growing use of AI, artificial intelligence. What does this look like for agriculture as we rapidly expand AI use and capabilities here around the world? It seems we're making strides and advancements day in and day out. Let's talk about this. Joining us now, he's the founder and CEO of Visor Pro. He's also the CEO of T1 Tech Corp. Robert Syke is with us here today on the show. Rob, great to have you join us on AOA. Thanks so much for the time.
1: Thanks, Jesse. Really excited to talk about this and the evolution of tech on the farm. It's been my life, and so great to be with you.
0: I would love, for starters, why don't you give folks a bit of background? I highlighted just a little bit there, but for folks who aren't aware, I know, as I mentioned, a few different things you're involved with. Can you give folks some background on your career?
1: Yeah, you bet. I won't go on too deep. It's been pretty lengthy, but you can tell by the color of my hair. So farm kid, started out working with Elanco out of Eli Lilly out of Indianapolis, built a bunch of fertilizer businesses, started working internationally in the sulfur business, started AgriTrend in 1997. AgriTrend and AgriData Group grew to one of North America's largest agriculture consulting firms. So we were in agronomy, precision ag, grain marketing strategy, farm business management, carbon credit trading, all on a platform that we'd built. And we were acquired by Trimble in 2015 and exited in 2018. That was a 20-some-year journey, a 21-year journey. Then I was retired for 8 days and became CEO of a robotics company called Dot out of Regina, Saskatchewan, that was acquired by Raven Industry. That was about 20 months. And then founded T1 Technology Corporation with the desire to build an app that connected farmers and ranchers to experts and companies called AgVisor Pro. And when ChatGPT dropped in 22, we began to test out the AI against questions coming in on agriculture, and I was not satisfied. And so we pivoted towards the farm equipment sector. And so now we built Visor Pro for the AI sector. And right now in the two books that I wrote, I talked about AI in 2014 and 2019. And certainly am very active with the farm groups that I'm involved in figuring out how it's going to fit in agriculture. And been around the planet, done lots of keynote speeches around the planet. And I guess my career has been farming, agronomy, consulting, ag retail, fertilizer, remote sensing, robotics, and now AI. And if you look at my name, you can't have Syke without the AI. So I guess I'm in the right spot.
0: Well, I appreciate the background and really your career. You've touched so many segments of agriculture and tech. And so I'd love to dive into this conversation with you. And, it's one of those things where AI is changing by the second, it seems, right now. I mean, there a lot is moving. There's so many things happening and developing. But to start from a 1,000-foot view, what are you hearing from producers when they're asking you about AI use? And in turn, should farmers and ranchers be nervous, be scared, be skeptical, or be excited to utilize AI on the farm, Rob?
1: Well, first of all, I think it's human nature to be scared of the unknown. And I remember I went back in my Elanco year, I was one of the first reps that had a mobile phone in the car. Can you imagine being without a mobile phone? I was one of the first reps that had a computer that in my territory. I remember when the internet broke and we were using email, and then we built AgriData Solution as a software, actually a cloud-based system before the word cloud existed. So it's natural to be kind of afraid of the unknown, not knowing where it goes. AI, of course, has been in agriculture forever. It's just artificial insemination and artificial intelligence, two different things. But and from the standpoint, Jesse, of disruption, AI is going to disrupt a lot of industries. And I won't sugarcoat that. If you're in the white collar sector of accounting, financial administration,

0: There's going to be some pretty big disruptions. But if you look at the disruption of AI in construction, grounds maintenance, agriculture, it's relatively low at farm level. I mean, there's a lot. I like to use the word augmented intelligence. I think there's a lot to be gained by farmers and ranchers. And we'll talk about how they can leverage AI in their operations to make themselves better. But from a fear standpoint, I don't think at farm and ranch level, we're going to see a huge displacement or labor change. If anything, most farmers and ranches are trying to find additional labor. So if AI, Jesse, can be leveraged to make our existing smart people smarter, then that's probably a good thing.
1: I like how you set that up. And you know, one thing you mentioned with the mobile phone, of course, and we think about this, all of us have a phone now these days. And I wonder from a producer perspective, you know, one of the main ways I've been seeing AI used already on the farm is as like a handheld agronomist, so to speak. And for farmers to quickly look something up, whether it's ChatGPT or Gemini or Claude or whatever, on their smartphone as they're standing in the field, right? I mean, take a picture of something and be able to look it up on certain AI related search engines, et cetera, et cetera. I mean, I would say that's an applicable way we're using it already on the farm, right, Rob?
0: Yeah, I think that's accurate. It's about decision-making, Jesse, but I want to break this down a little bit because I still think there's a heavy human element in agriculture that people sometimes underestimate. When you are thinking about a decision, there's two parts of a decision. One is prediction. Prediction is the assimilation of data. So think about the amount of data coming off a farming operation. I'll just throw some stuff out. Weather stations, soil moisture probes, grain bin monitors, the telematics coming off your equipment, weather forecasts, grain marketing forecasts, all of this information. And if a farmer can or a rancher can assimilate that information faster, leveraging AI, that lends itself to the second part of the decision, which is judgment. And at the end of the day, based on experiential wisdom and knowledge, farmers and ranchers, agronomists, etc., are making decisions based on prediction. So give me the information I need and judgment. The one thing about agriculture that is so different is that Arkansas is different than Alabama, is different than Alberta, Canada, is different. And so unless the AI has been trained to be nuanced in terms of understanding your microclimate and your specific managerial strategies, most farms will and most agronomists will likely use AI to try to get an answer. And then they're going to want to talk to somebody still who's been there, done that, to gut check the answer, to ground truth the answer. So I think that AI has the ability to really expedite a lot of information. But the more finite the information, the more accurate the answer can be. So we're working in the agricultural farm equipment sector where we're tying AI to operator manuals, service manuals, technical articles, knowledge articles. And so the more confined the data and more accurate the data is, the more accurate the answer. In agriculture, we have to be a little bit careful because, again, every farm really is a different ecosystem.
1: I think to your point, making smart people smarter in the ag industry. I love how you put that because it seems to be really at the heart of this right now is using AI as a source, but then also talking with those trusted smart people to verify and make a decision, Rob.
0: Well, yeah, you know, like, I mean, let's just take, we're in spray season right now, right? Let's take tank mixes. And back in the day, I consulted with a lot of farmers, and back in the day, we were learning about how to use micronutrients. So I'll use boron as example. You know, mixing boron into a tank, there's a mixing order. One will work really well, and the other will result in snot. And until you've had some experience in that system, you're going to want to talk to somebody with wisdom and knowledge. So again, I

0: I quite like what I'm seeing in terms of the evolution of AI adoption at farm. I want to talk about AI as an operating system for a farm as well, Jesse. But for right now, there's a couple things. Number one, it can make smarter people smarter. Number two, the displacement of AI displacing jobs at farm and ranch level, I don't see that happening anytime soon. We'd rather have more people in agriculture rather than less. And at the end of the day, we're still going to want to bounce that thought process that we get from AI off of some wisdom, somebody who's been there, done that.
1: Absolutely. Well, we're having a great conversation so far with Rob Syke, the founder and CEO of Visor Pro, founder and CEO of T1 Tech Corp, about AI use in agriculture and so much more. We will continue our conversation with Rob coming up next here on AOA. 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We'll be back with more here on today's Agriculture of America with our guest Rob Syke on the way right after this.

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3: 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We continue our AI and tech conversation in agriculture with Rob Syke, the founder and CEO of Visor Pro and T1 Tech Corp. Rob, let's talk about, you wanted to discuss this, how can we apply AI more in agriculture? What are some things we can do to apply AI on the farm and ranch? Let's talk about it a little bit.
4: So there's two things I want to cover off. One is the decision-making process that goes into machinery. So I was CEO of DOT, the robotics platform that was acquired by Raven, now CNH. We had to do something called algorithmic programming, where we had to program into the robot what it might see in the field. So literally, you were trying to anticipate. So you do the boundary mapping, you do the path planning, and then you had to kind of figure out and program. Well, with artificial intelligence, you can let the machine make some decisions. Like if it comes across a dead moose in the middle of the field while spraying, it could go, oh, object in the way. In the old way, it would just stop. But now it might think through, okay, something in the way here is not moving. I'm going to go around it and keep on spraying. That's a big differentiation in terms of machines making some decision. The second part I want to cover off is more managerial in nature, Jesse. And that is thinking about AI as an operating system for your farm. I mean, we couldn't imagine working without the internet today or our mobile phones. Those are part of our operating system. When I speak of AI for an operating system for a farming operation, I'm really talking about AI, and I'm not going to say, you know, whether Opus or Claude or whether Anthropic is ahead of OpenAI. These things are frontier labs, are going to continue to move. But connecting an AI platform to trunk lines or pipelines or channels of information. So back to my example. Connecting AI to all the weather stations on your farm, plus your weather station network. Connecting AI to your grain bin monitors. Connecting AI to your farm management software so you know how much grain there's in inventory. Connecting that to the Chicago Board of Trade and building things that will provide alerts. See, farmers, when you come to precision agronomy, farmers do not want to look at another colored map. They're tired of looking at colored maps. What they want to be is wake up in the morning, tell me where I have a problem, tell me where in the field there's the problem, tell me what the problem might be in my agronomist, or I'm going to go out and have a look. I think that is where creating AI as an operating system really could shine, because there is a plethora of data being generated on the farms today, Jesse, that isn't being tapped into, isn't being utilized, and we're reacting, we're falling back on gut decisions. And I'm not saying decisions are bad, but those gut decisions would be better if it was augmented by trunk lines of data that could be assimilated and distilled down to some sort

0: meaningful information.
1: I would add to that, it's almost one of those things, I know from a lot of the general public's perspective, they're using it to get through tedious tasks in a short amount of time and free them up to do other things. I think for the farm, to your point, being able to look at and aggregate all of that data and be able to do that much faster and not have someone sitting there with a pen and a piece of paper or a pencil or whatever and pouring through files and computer files and so much more. It's more so of, hey, take and utilize all of this data that we have available to help us make the best informed decision on our farm, Rob.
0: Yeah, I'll give a few examples I think that are pertinent. Number one is, of course, hook your connect your farm software to AI and then let ask questions. And one of the things people get freaked out about is, how do I use AI? And it's really not that complicated. It's a lot less complicated than programming. So basically, you just ask questions of it. One of the questions you might want to ask is, I'm having a real struggle on the farm with my relationship with my son-in-law. And, you know, to be able to talk to something about how to deal with a situation. And I'm talking here about a very practical use of AI to flesh out how to approach an uncomfortable situation with your son-in-law who's on the farm with you and have a conversation. How should I open this up? How do I do this? Another one would be standard operating procedures on the farm. So farmers never went into farming to become HR people. And yet we need to have standard operating procedures. We need to have, you know, performance reviews. These are things that AI, I have a board meeting in an hour and a half, and I used AI to build the agenda, to tap into the financials, to build the slides for the board meeting. That would have taken me hours, Jesse. And I did it literally in 15, 20 minutes.
1: Rob, we're about out of time here today, but where do you see AI use in agriculture in, say, the next 6 months to a year, maybe even a little farther out?
0: I think the impact of AI on agriculture, while could be very beneficial to farmers and ranchers on their operations, I think the biggest benefit to AI in agriculture will be upstream. And what I mean by that is, if you take crop protection products right now, and you think about the movement of crop protection products to more biological type of things, and you think about the integration of molecules from plants, so biological molecules to control this. And I was in a facility in Almeria, Spain called Kimatech, where they were isolating specific molecules using DNA sequencing to come up with what those molecules were doing inside of the metabolic pathway of the plant. And you know, that was amazing. That was about 4 years ago. Can you imagine what they're doing today with the protein unfolding and refolding? So I view that agriculture will be amazingly impacted by AI. But it will be upstream where the biggest impacts come, down to the farm.
1: Well, there are so many moving parts, and we appreciate the insight. We're going to have you back on the show again and see where things stand, you know, in the next 6 months to a year, beyond that. But for now, we'll let you go. Yeah.
0: Thanks a lot, Jesse. Congratulations to your show, man. You do a great job.
1: I appreciate that. Rob Syke with us. We're out of time on AOA, brought to you by Nutrient Ag Solutions. I'm Jesse Allen. Thanks for joining us. Have a great day. We'll talk to you tomorrow.
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7: Fox News, I'm Carmen Roberts. President Trump says Iran will be finished soon as the U.S. military launches another wave of strikes on Iran, the third in 24 hours. Fox's Lucas Tomlinson has more from Tel Aviv.
8: The increased volume of airstrikes against missile and drone sites along Iran's coastline, an attempt to clear a path through the Strait of Hormuz and increase shipping volume, and potentially paving the way for U.S. warships to sail through, something that hasn't happened for 2 months.
7: Musicians will come together to hold a benefit concert in Miami to raise money for Venezuela's earthquake victims. Mark Anthony, Fade, and Ricardo Montaner, just to name a few, with more being announced soon. The benefit concert, as well as international telethon, will take place 6 p.m. Eastern, August 16th.
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10: 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Hello, I'm Clay Radford. Well, Osage Valley Electric Cooperative will return approximately $1 million in capital credits to eligible members beginning August 1st of 2026, continuing the corporation's longstanding tradition of sharing excess revenues with its member owners. As a not-for-profit, member-owned electric cooperative, Osage Valley Electric Cooperative operates at cost. Any revenues that exceed the cost of providing electrical services are allotted to members as capital credits. The cooperative's board of directors authorized the retirement of those credits when the organization's financial condition allows. The board approved this year's retirement based on the cooperative's continued financial strength and sound management. The 2026 capital credit retirement includes margins from 1997, 98, and 2025. Each member's refunds is based on the amount of electricity they used during those years. Current members who are eligible will see their capital credit retirement applied as a credit on their August 1st electric bill. Former members who no longer receive service from Osage Valley Electric will receive their refunds by check through the mail. Members who did not receive electrical services from Osage Valley Electric Cooperative during 97, 98, or 2025 will not be eligible for the capital credit refund this year. Osage Valley Electric Cooperative is also reminding both current and former members to keep their mailing address up to date with the cooperative to ensure that they receive any future capital payment credits for which they are eligible. Well, families are invited to enjoy a free evening of outdoor entertainment later this month as Clinton Main Street and the Patriotic Place Family First Initiative host a community movie night on the Clinton Courthouse lawn. The free event will take place on Thursday, July 23rd with the Disney family favorite, Honey, I Shrunk the Kids, scheduled to begin at 8:30 p.m. on the downtown Clinton Square. Residents are encouraged to bring lawn chairs or blankets and enjoy a family-friendly movie under the stars. The evening is open to the public and is free to attend. Organizers say that the community movie night is designed to bring families together for an evening of fun in downtown Clinton while enjoying one of Disney's classic adventure comedies. Community members are encouraged to mark their calendars and make plans to attend this family-free event on the courthouse lawn on Thursday, July 23rd at 8:30 p.m. If you missed last night's Henry County Presiding Commissioner Republican Primary Candidate Spotlight, it is available on our website for on-demand listening by visiting the podcast tab and finding the Community Spotlight podcast. That's the latest from Radford Media Group. We are

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2: 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Stop in for some hometown hospitality. Well, not a bad summer's evening expected across west central Missouri. We will begin to see those temperatures drop back into the lower 80s after sunset and heading down to the lower 70s by morning. We will see thunderstorm chances return to the forecast by Thursday afternoon.
0: Hey, good afternoon to you. Clay Radford here on The Drive at 5, getting things rolling here into this 5 o'clock hour. That was a look at your SkyTrack weather forecast. Before that, we had, of course, a look at your community news here on this Wednesday, hump day, on our way home now. Or maybe you work the night shift. Maybe you're getting ready to go to work. Shift change around, I don't know, 6, 7, somewhere around there. Well, nonetheless, I got the soundtrack all the way up until 6 o'clock here on KDKD. Glad you're hanging out. Miranda Lambert, Chris Young, Frankie Ballard, and Cody Johnson will join us a little bit later on in the program. So stay tuned for that. Hey, and if you missed the Republican primary Henry County presiding commissioner candidate spotlight last night, you missed a good one. The candidates all answered the questions that I proposed to them. It was about an hour-long segment that we did here last night at 7 o'clock. Turned out really, really good. And it was a pleasure to have those guys in the studio. All three of them, Daniel Wilson, Michael Rozier, and Miles Worsick all joined me here in the studio. And it was a great time. And if you missed it, you can go back and listen again by going to the Community Spotlight Podcast on our website at mykdkd.com. I highly recommend you jumping on there and going back and listening again, especially if you're undecided who you're going to vote for on the August 4th primary election. A lot of great information about many different topics hot around Henry County. But enough politic talking. Let's get to the music. We'll take our first commercial break, and when we come back, I'll blow the 5 o'clock whistle, and we'll get rolling here on the Drive at 5. Miranda Lambert kicks us off. Of course, the Drive at 5 and the 40-minute free ride here on KDKD is brought to you in part by Clint's Bar and Grill. No politics there, just good cooking, good home-cooked meal every time you go, and save room for dessert. It's delicious.
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0: There's the whistle. 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

Josh Turner, all about you here on the Drive at 5. You know, ever since the wife told me that she planned a vacation, I've been getting this thing called vacation brain. Is this something that you've experienced before? I'm sure in some way, shape, or form, where once you know you're going on vacation, your head is just kind of, I don't know, you're just more excited about the vacation. Like, oh, I'm so stressed out at work, I'm ready to go, and you just kind of get relaxed a little bit, and maybe some things fall through the cracks. I can kind of say I got vacation brain, because I just feel like I don't feel motivated to work. I'm ready just to pack up and go, and we're still days away. So that's just one of the things where you get all vacation brain. I'm sure you experienced it before. You kind of get all excited for the vacation and kind of slack off at work just a little bit. Well, hey, it's after 5 o'clock, so let's don't worry about that. Let's keep the tunes rolling. Here's one of the latest ones from Rascal Flatts. It's featuring the Jonas Brothers. It's called I Dare You. It's for you right here on the Drive at

Jake Owen, 8 second ride here on 95.3 KDKD. We're in the middle of the 40-minute free ride, back to back. Today's country hits, all your favorites lined up in a row. This one's from Chris Stapleton. Think I'm in Love with You. It's for you right here on 95.3 and my KDKD. It's the drive at five. Keep it a rolling.

Dustin Lynch here on the Drive at 5, closing out the 40-minute free ride portion of our show here today. A little bit earlier on, I talked about going on vacation. 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

0: download it and take us with you. All right, we'll come back with one more song. We'll squeeze in the last song of the day before 6 o'clock. Stick around. I'll tell you who it is and what it is right after this.
1: 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Good food, good folks, good times.
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0: All right, I love the sound of this one. We're wrapping up with it tonight. It's Josh Malloy, Porch Light, here on the Drive at 5, taking us to 6 o'clock. It's the last song of the day. I'm Clay Radford. I'll be back again tomorrow right here in the 5 o'clock hour. Until then, you guys take care. Have a great evening. I'm out of here. See ya. Yeah.

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1: Fox News, I'm Tom Graham. The U.S. military launching two waves of strikes against Iran today. President Trump insisting leadership in Tehran wants to negotiate a peace deal after an earlier interim ceasefire was broken.
2: They want to settle so badly. They don't like what we're doing. And they do want to settle. We'll find out whether or not we settle with them or we just finish it off.
1: The president says the military will begin targeting Iranian power plants and bridges. Heavy rains turning roads into rivers for central and southern Texas.
3: Flash flood warnings and watches persist in the region all the way through Thursday, and many roadways impassable. First responders and officials warning people, do not try to drive through these waters.
1: Fox Weather's Robert Ray in Uvalde County, Texas. Defending champion Argentina rallying to beat England 2-1 in advance to the World Cup final. They'll take on Spain on Sunday. 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
6: What's going on, everyone? 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Let Patrick, Alec, and the gang get you fixed up for your farm or your home. They are located in both Clinton and Erie. Well, not a bad summer's evening expected across west central Missouri. We will begin to see those temperatures drop back into the lower 80s after sunset and heading down to the lower 70s by morning. We will see thunderstorm chances return to the forecast by Thursday afternoon.
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1: Hey everyone, Tubby here at Wilder RV Weather Center. Look at your SkyTrack weather forecast brought to you by Clint Bar and Grill in downtown Calhoun, where good food and friends meet up. Stop in for some hometown hospitality. Well, not a bad summer's evening expected across West Central Missouri. We will begin to see those temperatures drop back into the lower 80s after sunset and heading down to the lower 70s by morning. We will see thunderstorm chances return to the forecast by Thursday afternoon.
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